1057. In a moment, we're going to be finding out how things went for local lad Kieran McPherson at the Australian Chili Eating Championship.

Did you go to Matarenka on the weekend for the camp draft? Beautiful weather. Plenty of nominations. We're still trying to get all of the results for you, but I can tell you that Des Burns took out the open camp draft at Matarenka, and Roxanne DeWitt took out the encouragement draft. From memory, Matarenka is home to the only buffalo draft in Australia. Who took out the buffalo draft? If you went along and know the answer to that, let the rest of us know. 0487991057 is the text of the Country Hour. Someone here says, two donkeys saved all of my sister's sheep in a fire this year that burned down all the fences, the sheds, the tractors. It was awful, but the donkeys saved the day. I suggest we cull the powers that be, because they're making an ass of themselves, says someone here. 0487991057. Marcel wants a copy of Chris Hengler's reply. Marcel, I might send you a link to the podcast, if that's all right, mate.

the afternoon. It's 21 to 2. Some drifting clouds to kick off our afternoon together. This is Boy Poi. Liz Travaskas with you on ABC Darwin and across the territory.

0: that are completely white. CSIRO scientist Dr. Eva Plagani says this has a rare genetic mutation.
1: It's possible that maybe Migaloo has fathered this particular calf.
0: The calf and its mother are expected to travel further north to warmer waters off the coast of Hervey Bay.
2: In the weather for today, there's a slight to medium chance of showers about the northeast Arnhem District, a slight chance of showers in southern districts, cloudy in the Tanami, Lassiter and Simpson districts, mostly sunny over the remainder. Darwin sunny with a top of 30.

0: with you. And I'll be with you, in fact, all this week at this time, filling in for Nat Tencic, who's having a little bit of rest and relaxation this week. Well, I need to know, did you head out to the Alice Springs show over the weekend? Maybe you were one of the many who braved the wet and muddy conditions on Saturday morning or afternoon to get your yearly dose of Dagwood Dogs and adrenaline-pumping rides. Maybe you needed to know whether you'd won anything in the competitions that you'd entered at the show. If you did, and you want to brag about it, I had my brag just before with Liz Travascus, feel free to send me a text, 0487 991057, or you can give us a call, 1300 019 783. Did you take out a ribbon, a certificate at the Alice Springs show? I do want to know about it. Or maybe you want to let me know what your favourite thing of the show was. In just a few moments, we're going to be chatting with the show society about how it all went over the weekend. And the celebrations are continuing in Alice Springs because it's NAIDOC week this week. It kicked off with a march this morning. A whole bunch of events happening around town. Alice Springs actually is going to be the center of the NAIDOC universe this year. You'll find out a little bit more before 5 o'clock. And after 5 o'clock, you're going to hear about a few big ideas for the Central Australian region. 17 organisations have been given grants from what is called the Red Centre Tourism Development Fund to, come up with things that will attract tourists to our region. There's an interactive radio exhibit at the RFDS tourist facility. That's gotten a bit of money. Mountain biking tours in the East Max. A heavy metal concert at Uluru. They've all been given a little bit of funding from these grants. We're going to tell you about them after 5 o'clock.
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0: And also on the ABC Listen app. And if you are listening via the ABC Listen app, then it's a good afternoon to you. Well, as I mentioned, did you brave the cold and the rain at the Alice Springs show on Saturday? Or maybe you decided to get ahead of the wet weather and go on Friday. Well, thousands headed to Blatherskite Park across the 2 days for rides, show bags, animals and entertainment. Now, organisers had said been expecting more than 20,000 people to go through the gates at Blatherskite. But interesting to see whether they got that number, given the weather that happened on Saturday. Did it put a dampener on the final day? Andrew Barrett is the Central Australian Show Society president. Andrew, good afternoon and thanks for joining us.
4: No worries. How are you?
0: I'm good. How are you now that there's another Alice Springs show done and dusted?
4: Good. Ready for a couple of days off.
0: I love that you say a couple of days off.
4: Too much happening around in Alice at the moment.
0: Absolutely. I was thinking you'd be getting right back into planning 2027. But before we talk about that, let's talk about the crowd numbers across the 2 days. I think when we spoke to you, 20,000 people were what you were anticipating through the gates. Did you get there?
4: We didn't. We don't think we got there. We're still running the numbers at the moment, but we reckon we're probably around the 18,000 mark at the moment.
0: Which is still incredible. How much effect did you think the rain had on Saturday? Because
4: our numbers on Saturday were half of what they normally are. But it was so amazing. The people that came out on Saturday and embraced it had a ripper of a time. That it was so good to see people braving that cold and coming out and having fun with us.
0: I wonder, Does that mean because of course, the wet weather was sort of well telegraphed from the Bureau in advance, did that mean you got more on Friday than you were expecting because people thought, oh, this is going to be the only real day I can go out and get amongst it?
4: Yeah, I think people did probably check the weather on during the week and, you know, it kept changing a few times. But, yeah, when it started getting down, say it was going to be 13 degrees on Saturday, I think, yeah, there's quite a few people decided to come out on Friday instead.
0: What effect did the rain have on, I suppose, the rides, the entertainment? Because, of course, a lot of it's outdoors in the wet. How difficult was that to navigate for you guys?
4: The entertainment, we were able to change most of our outdoor entertainment into roving. They were amazing. We just said to them at 5 a.m., we're like, guys, it's going to be a wet day. What can you do? They're like, no worries. We'll just walk through the sheds, sing some songs on the bubble. The hula hoop girl was there on her stilts and, just going, no one really, batted an eyelid. They just got to it. The V8s were there ripping up the grass and having a wow of a time. The pig racing was still on. It was great.
0: I love that the pig racing was still on. I mean, the one animal you would anticipate would not be bothered in any way, shape or form by mud is pigs.
4: Yeah, they were having a great time. It was amazing.

0: It was so good.
1: What about the rides? Did they still go despite the wet weather?
0: They're all operating. There were a few that weren't, like bouncy castle ones weren't on, but nearly 90% of the rides were still going. We had to pump some water out of the walkways and stuff, but they were going, and the people were screaming and having a good time on the rides up until we closed.
1: Oh, and what did it do for the fireworks display? Because of course it ends on a Saturday night with fireworks. Can you still have fire? Well, by then the rain had kind of gone, but did you have it soggy fireworks, or were they all well covered, well stored before they were brought out?
0: They were all well stored beforehand. We had to did adjust had to adjust the time, had bring in forward half an hour just to, for safety reasons. And they went off, and they went off well. And there were people up in the grandstand cheering, and no, it was really good.
1: Yeah, well, that is fantastic to hear. What were the highlights for you over the weekend, Andrew? Anything stick out in your mind?
0: I went and spent a bit of time watching the pig racing. That was really cool. That had a big crowd all day Friday around it. Something different at the show. And just going through the pavilions and talking to people, and everyone was there to catch up with mates, or have a look through all the competitions. It just brings a smile to everyone's face, and that's what keeps us going.
1: But of course, it didn't just finish for you on Saturday, because Sunday you had probably people going through the doors collecting their entries. Look, I know, amongst my household there was a sultana cake, oranges, and drawings to collect. You got a very, very happy 6-year-old at home with his oranges, I have to say, Andrew. But I can imagine that would have meant that things were still busy for you on Sunday.
0: And things are still busy today. Like, all the volunteers were out there yesterday starting to, the competition hall's just one part of it. There's hundreds of meters of fencing that has to be packed away, and that, that's us out there in the cold doing it. And today, like this morning, I returned 12 light towers. Like, that's just what you do. I spent all morning in the car.
1: Yep. Just
0: But
1: getting all that hired equipment
0: it all has to
1: back.
0: go. It all has to go back.
1: Yep,
0: So,
1: and
0: yeah.
1: the voice of hearing is out of Andrew Barrett, the Central Australian Show Society president. Just wrapping up, I suppose, the show. What were your highlights? Give us a text 0487 991 0057, or you can give us a call 1300 019 783. Now, Andrew, you said you're looking forward to a couple of days break before you get back into it again. When do you have to start thinking about 2027?
0: Probably Friday.
1: Man, no rest whatsoever.
0: Definitely not.
1: All right. So you go straight from one show to the next. Well, Andrew, enjoy your break. I'm glad to hear it all went well, despite the weather wanting to give us some pretty challenging conditions on Sunday. My producer, Chris Monocrani Fitzpatrick, was out there with his son on Saturday. He said the Dodgem cars were extra slippery for him and his son. So I don't know. I think that's what you want with Dodgem cars, don't you? You want extra slippery Dodgem cars. There's a reason they're all well padded. Hey, Andrew, thanks for your time this
0: Thank
1: afternoon.
0: you. No worries. Thank you.
1: That's Andrew Barrett, the president of the Central Australian Show Society. They were out there still putting things away today. I suppose there's a lot that needs to go back and get picked up. The showies, they might have moved on. They're heading up the track to Tennant Creek, because of course your show is on this week, Tennant Creek. So enjoy the, I was gonna say chaos. It is a bit chaos. It's chaotic fun. Let's put it that way. It's chaotic fun. So enjoy the chaotic fun to come your way.
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1: And if you took something out at the show, like won an award in one of the competitions, feel free to brag about it. 0487 991 0057. 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Show me your certificate. Send us a little photo. I'm bragging about the oranges, so you might as well brag as well. 0487 991 0057. Or maybe you just want to relive the weekend. Tell me your favourite part of the show. Hey, look, the celebrations aren't over. Of course, it is the final week of school holidays, but it also happens to be NAIDOC week as well. There was a NAIDOC march on in town today, and a couple of members of the National NAIDOC Committee made their way to Alice Springs because, of course, this year Alice Springs is host to the NAIDOC Awards. You'll hear what they had to say about the march after a little bit of Elvis Costello. This is Watching the Detectives.

0: Elvis Costello from 1977. The album was called My Aim Is True. That is Watching the Detectives on ABC Alice Springs.
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0: 21 past four right now, and it's NAIDOC week. And this year, Mabunta Alice Springs has a very special role to play in national celebrations. After being denied the chance to host the NAIDOC Awards because of COVID back in 2021, the awards are coming to town this year, being held on August 15. And whilst that might still be a while away, members of the National NAIDOC Committee have decided to come to Alice Springs during NAIDOC Week to enjoy the local celebrations. ABC News' Elsie Lange met a few of them at the march this morning, and she asked them what this year's theme, which is 50 Years of Deadly, means to them.
3: Catherine Little, and I'm Adam Bundarinya, which is a traditional owner for Alice Springs, and CEO of SNAIT, National Voice for Our Children. Oh, look, I have been doing a lot of thinking about that, and for me, it actually makes me think about the kitchen table. And the kitchen table was where our family always sat around to talk about things, to draw NAIDOC posters, to have conversations about the issues that were impacting on us and how we understood those issues. And it's where we grew up, understanding that we were deeply connected to something a lot bigger than us. That kitchen table's changed a lot over the years, but it was built specifically for us, and behind us would sit my nana, because she didn't sit at the kitchen table because she was never welcome at tables. So she sat behind us the whole time, and it was built specifically so she could be there. So today what I think about is 50 years of building our own tables and understanding that we're deadly when we come together.
4: And my name's Charisse Buzzacott. I'm a local Arunda woman here in Mbandwa, Alice Springs. I mean, 50 years deadly, to me it just highlights the passion and the drive and the protest that's kind of kicked off this whole week of event. And, you know, we're moving forward into a celebration of NAIDOC every day of the year, that we should be supporting black business and black education and our culture and songline and everything, and how we kind of put that, like, teach that to our kids, and how our kids can grow and be proud. And so I think that 50 years is, you know, that encompasses all of the, you know, 250 years of everything that's happened to First Nations people across Australia, and how we've kind of brought that forward within the last 50 years, and moving through from protest and, you know, every day and marching the streets to celebrating and being able to share our culture and invite people in. And that's definitely demonstrated today with the diverse people that have come along to support us.
5: It's pretty exciting. You know, we've seen NAIDOC celebrations here before, but it's kind of Mbunta Alice Springs is the epicenter of NAIDOC this year. What does that mean to you as an Arunda woman?
4: Yeah, it's pretty exciting to know that Alice Springs is being, after a couple of years of where NAIDOC, National NAIDOC was to come to Alice, and then things came ahead, you know, COVID. And then to be able to have, you know, we've got the National NAIDOC Committee members all present here today, and we've been able to put some support into local NAIDOC events and celebrate. And then it's going to be profiled all across Australia. And I think it is changing that media perception that we see that's often displayed about Alice Springs. And also just kind of coming together as a community. We've had a rough couple of years and a rough couple of months, and how we come together and celebrate. And that inclusivity of, you know, if we're all kind of celebrating together, our First Nations people across Australia, and, you know, that it's coming from the centre and then radiating outwards, just feels really, really, really special. And just, yeah, I'm so excited about the week ahead.
6: So I'm Stephen Sator. I'm a Pitjantjatjara Yankunjatjara Puna man from Alice Springs, but live on Larrakia Country, Darwin. I'm the co-chair of the National NAIDOC Committee, along with Professor Lynette Riley. I mean, there's so much going on in the world. There's so much hardship and heartbreak. I think if we look at not only just our communities, but globally, and that, a lot of that gets really heavy. So taking opportunities to come together, be joyful, celebrate one another is really, really important.
5: What do you, like, you know, NAIDOC is something that I feel like every year, I've heard it called Black Christmas. What does NAIDOC mean to you?
6: Yeah, absolutely, it's Black Christmas. I mean, I feel like it's so infectious once you get to a NAIDOC event, and it's so much joy, it's so much love, it's so much laughter. And I think that's those rare opportunities, you just gotta really jump on it. And I think one word that I was thinking about I feel like I get enveloped in black love, and that's what NAIDOC really feels like.
5: There's so much we could talk about, but I'd love to know what you hope for the future when we talk about our understanding of First Nations people and of culture.
6: The reason that we made 50 Years of Deadly was to really help tell that story of people that came before us and really start to think about what is to come next. You know, there's so many things that are happening. Technologies are evolving, and there's so many opportunities for us to really get ahead and contribute positively to our communities. So it's not just reflecting back on what NAIDOC has been, it's also thinking about what NAIDOC could be.
5: We're so close to your country here and on your country here. What does it mean to be celebrating NAIDOC in Mabuntwa Alice Springs this year?
6: I don't think it's really hit me yet. Like, even just having this march today and seeing so much family, it's amazing. Every year I tend to be in a different city or town, and to be home is really special.
7: Lynette Riley, I'm a Wiradjuri and Gimilaroi person from west northwest New South Wales, so Dubbo and Moree are my family groups. I'm one of the co-chairs for the National NAIDOC Committee, and apart from being a co-chair, I also help to make sure that we create the education curriculum documents.
5: Now, this year's theme for NAIDOC Week is 50 Years of Deadly. What does that theme mean to you?
7: The 50 Years Deadly for me is about the validation of NAIDOC, reinforcing what our old people wanted out of NAIDOC, which was to raise the issues that were pertinent for our people yearly, and also to celebrate the excellence of our people. Because, you know, in those days when they started, and still today, many people dismiss and demean Aboriginal people's cultures and what we do in terms of our successes. So it's really important that NAIDOC isn't something that's celebrated on one day or a week. It needs to be celebrated yearly.
5: Do you think that there's still a long way to go in this country when it comes to having these discussions?
7: Oh, absolutely, we have a long way to go. I mean, I look back at the referendum the overwhelming no vote in this country. And that proved to me just really how pretty much ignorant so many non-Indigenous people are about what that voice actually meant. They do not recognise that we should have the right for our own self-determination. And we have the right to govern ourselves and not have non-Indigenous people deciding what it is that we need or what are the priorities in our communities. I mean, that's just atrocious. They wouldn't accept it for themselves, but they still pile it on as if we don't have the right or are incapable of governing what our needs are.
5: What do you hope for the future?
7: My aim is to have us recognised as sole sovereignty of this country, and that people start to recognise the wealth of knowledges and skills that we bring, not just to Australia, but to the world.
0: Lynette Riley, one of the co-chairs of the NAIDOC committee. There you also heard from Stephen Sartor, Charisse Buzzacott and Catherine Little, who were today at the NAIDOC march, which happened in Alice Springs. Elsie Lange, ABC News' Elsie Lange, spoke to them.
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0: And we'll continue to talk about things that are happening as part of NAIDOC Week, including one that you can get involved with from your very own couch. Much loved Australian cartoon, ABC cartoon, Bluey, has been dubbed in Yong'omata. I'll share a little interview that Liz Travaskis did with a couple of the voices behind these dubbed episodes of Bluey after the news headlines. But let's get the latest news headlines. Chris Mitakarani-Fitzpatrick has them. Chris, good afternoon to you.
9: Good afternoon, Paul. The federal member representing Alice Springs says $7.5 million to boost tourism in Central Australia will help the industry rebuild following a difficult few years. $5 million will go towards paying for flights to Alice Springs for visitors who spend at least two nights there and book at least one tourism experience. Marion Scringer says the remaining $2.5 million will go towards grants for operators to implement new tourism experiences. The New South Wales state government has ordered an independent review into the Child Protection Authority's handling of a case after the death of a four-year-old boy whose mother has been charged with murder. Police sources have confirmed to the ABC that cannibalism will form part of the investigation into the death of the child on the state's central coast. New South Wales Family and Communities Minister Kate Washington has described it as horrific and says previous interactions between child protection officers and the family will be closely scrutinised. And looking overseas, Chinese state media is reporting China has conducted a ballistic missile test in the Pacific. The Australian government was informed earlier today of China's plan for the long-range missile test, along with other nations in the region. Chinese state media outlet Xinhua is reporting the missile was launched from a submarine and carried on a dummy warhead. The test comes within hours of Australia signing a landmark defence treaty with Fiji, pledging to aid one another in the event of an armed attack. And lastly, authorities are working to identify six spherical metal objects believed to be space debris that have washed up in North Queensland. Beaches have had to be closed as crews wearing hazmat suits investigated the unidentified objects. Queensland police say there's no danger to the local community as the Australian Space Agency works to determine the nature of the debris. And there'll be more news at 5 o'clock.
0: I love it. Yes. Don't worry. Don't panic. Completely and utterly ignore this man in a hazmat suit who's come to pick the strange object that's just fallen out of the sky.
9: Yeah, it's just, you know, it's just a bunch of space balls. Nothing to worry about. I'd be a little concerned seeing a guy in a hazmat suit, personally.
0: Yeah.
9: But, you know, they're saying that they think it's likely part of some kind of fuel system from a rocket, they're saying. So, interesting. Not the usual thing to wash up on shore,
0: no,
9: I suppose.
0: Absolutely not. But to be fair, there is a lot of satellites and other things floating around up above us, so probably not unusual to end up with a little bit of space junk. And we know space junk ends up in the ocean, so at some point it's probably going to be washed up on a beach, isn't it?
9: Yes, much like planet Earth itself, our space orbiting around the planet is full of junk.
0: Absolutely, absolutely. Hey, Chris, we started the show by talking about how wet it was on Saturday for the Alice Springs show, mm-hmm. and you mentioned you were out there. The Dodgem cars were extra slippery. Did you manage to stay somewhat dry and not muddy on Saturday?
9: No, we did not manage to stay dry and unmuddied. We did. There was an extra experience for me and my son. We're jumping around the puddles.
0: So there was a deliberate muddying. I like that.
9: At one point, my son did slip and get some mud on his knees, but that's part of the experience, I guess. But yeah, I'd say the Dodgem cars, the experience was a bit better in the rain, actually. Got an extra bit of slide that we could sort of drift around into each other. It did mean I had to take more control of the car occasionally. As, oh, we're about to, like, swerve into danger. But, I'm glad we went out, me and my son. Eventually, we got a bit too cold and we're like, okay, we're heading home now.
0: Yeah. Did you survive for the fireworks or had it got too cold by then?
9: It was too cold by then. We called it quits. We decided we were fireworked out from Territory Day, personally.
0: Fair. That is absolutely fair. What I do love is, you know, when you're in the cold and the wet, sometimes the good old Dagwood dog and fairy floss can see you through.
9: Yeah, we certainly powered through it with some hot food. That's for sure.
0: I wonder how the scouts went out there. They were doing. I know we were having a chat with them on Friday with the sausages and the steaks. I wonder if they sold more hot food on the Saturday because people were keen to get something warm inside them. Maybe, who knows? Hey, Chris, thank you very much.
9: Thank you, Paul.
0: That's Chris Matakarani Fitzpatrick with the latest news headlines.
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0: Let's get the latest temperatures for you across the centre and the Barkly. Well, I can tell you at the moment in Tennant Creek, sitting on a lovely 23 degrees, although it feels like it's only 19, 37% relative humidity for you. Alice Springs out by the airport, sitting on 11 at the moment, although it feels like it's 8 degrees, 76% relative humidity. And just looking, there's a bit of grey sky out the windows here in the corner of Gap Road and Speed Street. Gervois, you're sitting on 16 at the moment, and with 65% relative humidity. And for Yallara, 16 at the moment, although it feels like 13 degrees, 57% relative humidity. And Yundamu, 22 at the moment, although it feels like 21 and 44% relative humidity. Let's check the forecast for you for tomorrow. Starting off in Elliot, it's going to get down to 13 overnight and getting to a top of 28 tomorrow. Sunny day for you. Sunny also in Tennant Creek, 25 your top, 11 degrees overnight. Alice Springs, partly cloudy, 17 your top tomorrow, 16 your minimum overnight. Sorry, 6 your minimum overnight. Also 6 overnight in Yallara, getting to 17 and mostly sunny. Gervois, 19, cloudy, 5 degrees overnight. And for Yundamu, partly cloudy, 19 your top, 8 degrees overnight. So that's the weather forecast for you. But more details from the Weather Bureau closer to the 5:30 news headlines. But between now and then, we're going to keep the NAIDOC celebrations going. You're going to hear how the much-loved kids cartoon Bluey has released 5 episodes dubbed in Yolngu-Mata. The Creek, The Beach, Sleepy Time, Grandad, and Rug Island have all been dubbed by residents of Northeast Arnhem Land. You're going to hear from one of the voices from that project shortly. And also, some good news for foster carers with the one-off placement establishment payment going from $200 to $1,000, which helps carers cover the immediate cost of when a child comes into their home. But why the big leap? And has that shown that for a long time, foster carers have, I suppose, had to put a lot of money out of their own pocket when taking on a new child or having a new child come into their lives. We'll find out before 5 o'clock. But I want to enjoy a little bit more music. This is a bit of Paul Young coming out of 1983. This is Love of the Common People.

0: Paul Young, his cover of 1967's song done by the Four Preps, Love of the Common People. His version peaked at number 2 on the UK charts and reached number 8 on the Australian charts.
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0: 17 away from 5 o'clock right now. And as you heard just then, NAIDOC Week, the theme this year is 50 Years of Deadly. And as part of NAIDOC Week, the much-loved Australian kids show Bluey has released a Yong O Mutter version of 5 episodes. The episodes are The Creek, The Beach, Sleepy Time, Grandad and Rug Island, and are all voiced by residents of northeast Arnhem Land. And I noticed them on iView this morning. The 6-year-old enjoying some, you know, TV time over the summer holidays. The school holidays, has been loving watching Bluey on iView. Noticed the dubs and went, I'll go check it out. One of the episodes he checked out was Grandad. Now, of course, in the episode, Chili takes the kids to go see her father and says, oh, he's not going to be able to get up to much because he needs to rest. Well, turns out the old man isn't resting and chaos ensues. Now, one of the voices you do hear in that episode is that of Denzel Gurruwiwi. Now, he plays Maynard, who is a friend of the granddad and who helps them hide from Chili as they go on the run. Liz Travascus caught up with him a little bit earlier to find out how that acting experience was.
6: Bluey is a big show worldwide. Yeah, worldwide show. Yeah.
2: And did you know it? Had you watched it beforehand?
6: Yeah, I watched it before with my sisters. They love Bluey.
2: How old are they?
6: They're like 3-4 years old.
2: And are there any games from Bluey that they have played? My little one used to play a bit of Keepy Uppy. Do they play Keepy Uppy?
6: Keepy Uppy, the Rock Island, Creekside.
2: Yeah, the Creek.
6: Yeah.
2: Yeah. So you know Bluey really well.
6: Yeah.
2: And I'm guessing all the kids in Yirrkala probably know Bluey really well, do they?
6: Yes.
2: Yeah. What did you think when you found out that they wanted to record some episodes in Yong O Mutter, Denzel? What did you think about this?
6: That's good for the Yamarkulu kids to understand Yong O Mutter, and also it's good not just for this community, others as well, like different communities, all the kids, all Australia.
2: You're a voice of a character in these episodes. Who do you play, Denzel?
6: I'm one of the grandpa's friends, which is the fisherman.
2: Oh, cool.
6: One of the episode, yeah.
2: In which episode? Granddad?
6: Yeah, Granddad's episode.
2: Yeah. And what do you say? Can you remember your lines? Can you tell us some of it?
6: Narakodajal.
2: Oh, what does that mean?
6: That means, like, my life, my choice.
2: Ah, say it again for me.
6: Narakudajal.
2: Narakudajal. Jal.
6: Yeah.
2: My life, my choice, says Granddad's friend. Yeah. In the episode of Granddad that has been re-recorded in Yong O Mutter, Denzel is playing Granddad's friend. You've got Granddad there in the background. Andrew Gurruwiwi, who is local elder, but listeners might know some of his amazing music. Do you want to throw Andrew, do you want to pass the phone over to Andrew there for me, Denzel? Hello, Andrew. How exciting is this that Bluey has been remade in your language, in Yong O Mutter?
7: Good for young people, young kids, especially in Yolngu community.
2: And is it good for the kids in Yirrkala?
7: The whole Arnhem Land.
2: Yeah. And all of Australia?
7: And all of Australia.
2: Yeah. Andrew, did you know about Bluey and how famous she is?
7: Not really, but just found out when I came back from Darwin doing that. And then they told me, hey, we got job to do.
2: What? Yeah.
7: Bluey. What Bluey? It's a cartoon. Yeah, what about it? And then one of our boss told us, we have to do this because Bluey is the show. It's been a show for a long, long, long, long time.
2: And
7: it's getting worldwide.
2: Yeah.
7: For the kids especially.
2: It's like the biggest children's show.
7: The biggest children's show.
2: Ever.
7: Just like what's the name of the back in 80s, 90s, Elmo and the other one?
2: Like Sesame Street.
7: Sesame Street, yo! Yeah. Yes, all right.
0: Andrew Gurawiwi, who's the voice of Grandad from the episode Grandad. And before that, you heard Denzel Gurawiwi, who plays Grandad's mate, Maynard, which is, it's quite an amusing episode if you want to go check it out. The five episodes dubbed, again, The Creek, The Beach, Sleepy Time, Grandad, and Rug Island have been dubbed, voiced by Northeast Arnhem Land residents into Yolngu Mata. And it's not just a straight dubbing of the program either. As I said, the six-year-old picked it up watching a bit of iView this morning, and I realized that they actually took the time to make some locally relevant references. For example, in the Grandad episode, Bluey is refusing to eat pumpkin seeds because she just doesn't like the taste of, you know, typical kid. But then gets told to eat them to become big and strong. Well, in the Yolngu Mata dub, they're changed to green plums, which I thought was interesting. And in the English version of The Creek, the dad bandit makes that sort of very famous joke, oh, make sure you watch out for drop bears, which we know is a fictional character. But for the Yolngu Mata dub, it was changed to an old wives' tale of the Nyamani Bunbun, who threatens to steal children if they do not go to bed. So you can check that out tonight. As I said, check it out on iView with your kids if you want to, or if you don't have kids. Look, I always say that Bluey is entertaining enough as an adult to watch, and I'll contend with that.
8: I'm Maureen McGillicuddy.
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0: 10 minutes away from the latest news at 5 o'clock. Well, we know how expensive life can be, and we know how expensive it can be when you're responsible for another life, a child's life, your child's life. Clothes, bedding, food, car seats, all the things that you have to buy. But imagine having to do all that on short notice with just $200. That was how much it was for NT foster and kinship carers whenever they took on a new child until recently. Well, the Territory Government has increased the one-off placement establishment payment to $1,000, helping carers cover the immediate costs for when a child comes into their home. Now, it's a first increase to that payment in about 12 years. Regular fortnightly care allowances have also gone up by 10% after carers previously went 8 years without an increase. So, clearly, these increases are long overdue, and are they enough? Amanda Thompson is the CEO of the Foster and Kinship Carers Association of the Northern Territory. She has been advocating for better financial support for years. Amanda, thanks for joining us on the program this afternoon.
14: Thank you, Paul.
0: So what was your reaction when you heard that the payments, well, had not just increased by a little bit, but five times, $200 to now $1,000 as part of this placement establishment payment?
14: Look, the association and our volunteer carers were absolutely thrilled to hear the announcement from the Whanaki RACLP government about the increases to the care allowance and also the placement establishment payment that they will receive. It's a massive increase, and it's particularly significant and absolutely better reflects the immediate costs carers face when children arrive, and as you said, with little notice and with limited belongings.
0: Mm. Can you explain what that payment is actually for, and sort of how does it work?
14: When a child is placed with a carer, it's a new placement, the carer will receive that $1,000 placement payment, and it's to cover things like if it's a little infant or something like that, it could be car seats, cots, bottles, nappies, practically everything that the child or the baby or infant would need. If you're talking older children, it could be you've got to keep the child out with school uniforms, books, clothes, shoes. So it's quite expensive. And as you can imagine, $200 just didn't come close to covering the cost that, you know, carers were having to put out for or fork out for new placements.
0: Yeah. How long had that payment prior to today kind of stayed the same? Because we know how, I suppose, rapidly inflation has gone up. But I would even argue as of, you know, pre-COVID, $200 wasn't going to buy you, and, you know, we're talking sort of 6 years ago, $200 is not going to buy you a lot for a child who's just come into your care. So how long had it stayed at that payment level for?
14: Well, look, as far as I'm aware, it's been over 13 years. Or more than 13 years since that payment has changed. I don't know prior to that, but to my knowledge, I've been around 13 years here involved in out-of-home care, and it hasn't increased in the entire time I've been here.
0: Mm. So basically this was, would you argue this was a much-needed catch-up in that payment for carers?
14: Oh, absolutely. And I've been strongly advocating for the change to the placement payment since last year or prior to, but really last year. And we're really pleased that the government has listened to the carers and increased the payment. It's actually put us above, actually, I think, the rest of the jurisdictions in Australia.
0: Mm. The voice hearings out of Amanda Thompson, CEO of the Foster and Kinship Carers Association, NT, talking this afternoon about, some good news for NT foster and kinship carers with the one-off placement establishment payment going to $1,000. Previously, of course, it was $200, but that's not the only thing to have changed. There's also been an increase to the regular fortnightly carer allowance going up by 10%. Is that enough, Amanda?
14: It previously went up 10% in 2024, and it hadn't gone up for 8 years prior to that. We were hoping at that point for more than the 10%. So now that they've come back and increased by another 10%, it's certainly welcome and an overdue recognition of the financial pressure our carers are actually experiencing with the cost of living pressures.
0: Yeah. The Territory Government says that these increases are going to help retain existing carers. Will it help?
14: I think it will definitely help. Our carers have really been struggling financially. So I think, you know, it's going to go some way towards helping our current carers and hopefully encourage other people to come into foster and kinship care.
0: Because that is interesting. Yeah, the government also saying they're hoping it encourages more Territorians to consider fostering. But I suppose the interesting thing is, as you would well know, no one goes into this for the payment or the glory or anything like that. There's a lot of, I suppose, conversations that are had between people before they do take children into foster care. So does money, I suppose, really help in that regard, given, I suppose, we know there's so many other challenges that there are in the NT child protection system?
14: Yeah. No, you're right, Paul. Our volunteer foster and kinship carers don't come carers for the money. They absolutely do it because they care about the children. But it certainly helps being able to, you know, cover costs and be able to, you know, fulfil the role that they are committed to and caring for the children.
0: Okay. Amanda, appreciate your time on this one this afternoon.
14: You're welcome. Thank you for having me.
0: That's Amanda Thompson, CEO of the Foster and Kinship Carers Association, NT. So happy there with, I suppose, the changes to, well, the increases, I should say, actually, to the placement establishment payment, which is the one-off payment that foster carers get when a child comes into their care. That's gone to $1,000 up from $200, and of course a 10% increase in the regular fortnightly carer an allowance. Are you a foster carer, or have you been a foster carer in the past? What do you make of these changes? You can text in 0487 991057, 0487 991057, and of course you can also do that anonymously. What do you make of these changes? Because if you have been, well, if you are a foster carer at the moment, you'll know, or if you're even a parent, you know how expensive it is looking after a child and getting everything that they need to, I suppose, have a comfortable life, to, you know, the basic everyday necessities are getting expensive. Does this payment help you go along that line? And if you are a carer, if you've been a carer in the past, maybe you no longer are in the foster care network, would this change in the payment to $1,000 make you reconsider, make you go, maybe I will go back to being a foster carer? Or are there probably bigger issues that are at play here for you? 0487 991057, 0487 991057. Give me a call.
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0: About 30 seconds away from the latest news at 6 o'clock. After 5, you're going to hear from an Indigenous organisation in Alice Springs who've got a big tourism idea that they're hoping to get off the ground. They've been given a little bit of money from the Red Centre Tourism Development Fund to go towards this big idea of theirs. You'll hear what it is and what they're hoping to do after the news. And it's also the Monday Book Club. We're going to check in with the local bookshop in Alice Springs. The owner of said bookshop has recently been at a booksellers conference in Sydney. What's a booksellers conference all about? We will find out. Hope you can join me. Right now it is news time.
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17: Good afternoon, Rio Davis with ABC News. Under pressure, Territory Labor politician Manuel Brown says he's been claiming a $450 nightly travel allowance when he stays at the Palmerston home he owns. Jack Hislop has the details.
18: Manuel Brown held a press conference today to answer questions about the speeding offences that have recently put him in the spotlight. But he also revealed he has been claiming an allowance politicians based outside of Darwin are entitled to when they stay in the NT capital. The member for Arafura is based in Jabiru, but stays at his Palmerston home about half the time and is claiming the allowance. He also says his electorate officer used his taxpayer-funded car for personal use over a three-month period when Mr Brown's licence was suspended last year.
17: Bushfires NT says the threat of a fire at Bino, southwest of Darwin, is decreasing despite an unconfirmed report of a structure burning during the blaze. Meanwhile, a Watch and Act warning remains in place for a separate fire near Darwin River. Incident controller Brendan Magnoli is advising people not to drive along Duddle Road east of Darwin River until the fire is contained.
19: If they could avoid that area, it would be very beneficial to our crews. They are all across the road. There's multiple vehicles there. We've got approximately about 18 vehicles on the ground there. So it'd be, if you could avoid it, it would be very beneficial to us.
17: The Assistant Foreign Affairs Minister says the federal government is deeply concerned about China's latest missile test in the Pacific Ocean. Australia was among countries notified by the Chinese government today a missile test in the Pacific with a dummy warhead would be conducted within 24 hours. State news agency Xinhua is reporting a strategic missile was launched from a submarine and landed in a target area in the Pacific. Minister Matt Thistlethwaite says the test is potentially destabilising.
20: We're deeply concerned by this test. It has the potential to destabilise what is a very peaceful region. And we've certainly conveyed those concerns to the Chinese government, both in Beijing and in Canberra.
17: The Prime Minister is facing ongoing criticism for saying he would shag pop star Kylie Minogue, despite apologising for the remarks this morning. Mr Albanese was asked to play the game Shag, Marry, Date during an appearance on the Bush Deep podcast last week and ultimately named Kylie Minogue. He's since apologised. But independent MP Zali Steggall says she isn't convinced the Prime Minister understands why many found the comments offensive.
21: I don't think he gets it. Attending Carl Sanderland's wedding, calling Grace Tame difficult, saying that a Royal Commission into Domestic Violence is a lawyer's picnic. I don't think he gets that Australian women want respect.
17: Overseas, a funeral procession is underway in Tehran for Iran's late supreme leader, Ayatollah Ali Khamenei. Eliza Getzi reports.
22: Mourners clad in black have turned out en masse onto the streets of the Iranian capital, some reaching out for a chance to touch the truck moving slowly past, decorated on the sides to look like the ornamental grating that surrounds the shrine of an imam. Inside, the coffins carrying the Ayatollah, as well as those of his relatives, all killed on the February 28 airstrike at the start of the war launched by Israel and the United States. Some mourners threw scarves to be rubbed against the coffins as blessings, with misted water keeping the crowds cool. After a 12-hour journey through Tehran, the Ayatollah's body will be flown to cities across Iran and neighbouring Iraq.
17: And Queensland captain Cameron Munster says his side cannot get complacent ahead of this week's State of Origin decider. Mackenzie Colohan reports.
23: The Maroons are used to being underdogs, but enter Game 3 at Lang Park as favourites. The Queensland skipper says their good performances in the first two games won't count for anything unless they can back it up on Wednesday night. New South Wales have won the last two games played in Brisbane, and Munster knows they're dangerous.
24: Their back's against the wall and they've had a lot of media criticise them, and we know they're coming to the Brizzy for an ambush. Sometimes you get a bit complacent, and that may be why the last couple of times we've lost at Suncorp.
23: The Blues are still sweating on the fitness of Ethan Strange, who's in doubt for the decider after rolling his ankle at training.
17: In today's weather, there's a slight to medium chance of showers about the northeast Arnhem District, a slight chance of showers in southern districts, cloudy in the Tanami, Lassiter and Simpson districts, mostly sunny over the remainder. You're up to date with the latest in ABC News. It's 5 past 5.
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0: Good afternoon. Hope your Monday has been going well. Paul Ceratori on your radio through until 6 o'clock. As I will be all this week, filling in for Nat Tenchich, who's on a bit of a break. And this afternoon, what is the next big idea to attract tourists to the centre in their droves?

0: Well, 17 organizations have pitched their big ideas and have been given money from the Red Centre Tourism Development Fund. Now, this is a pool of $2.5 million. You're going to hear from one organization who believes that tourists come to the centre to learn about Indigenous culture. And they're going to offer tourists and locals a little bit of taste into Aranda culture in Mabuntwa, Alice Springs. You'll hear from them in just a few moments. And also, we like to talk books on a Monday afternoon. We're going to chat with the local bookshop. The owner of said bookshop has been at a booksellers conference interstate. Keen to know what happens at Booksellers Conference. Of course, there's plenty of else that is happening in the literary world in Alice Springs as well. So we'll cover that all after 5:30. If you want to contribute to the conversation, the text line 0487 991057, especially, I suppose, if you're a foster carer. Before the news at 5 o'clock, we had a chat to Foster and Kinship Carers Association of the Northern Territory, their CEO, Amanda Thompson. Some, I suppose, good news on that front with the Territory Government increasing the placement establishment payment, which was a one-off payment when foster carers had a new child enter their care. That is now $1,000 up from $200. And also the regular fortnightly care allowance has gone up by 10%. So a lot to be, I suppose, celebrated on that front. But of course, if you're a parent or if you're fostering a child, you know that doing so is an expensive venture. So will, I suppose, this be enough to keep you in the foster carer game if you are a foster carer? Or is it enough if you are a former foster carer to bring you back? Feel free to send me a text 0487 991057. You can do so anonymously. The text line 0487 991057.
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0: 5:09 right now on ABC Alice Springs. Now, as I have been talking about, good news. It can be hard to come by in the Central Australian tourism industry, but the tough times hasn't hampered inspiration for the local operators, it seems. Many of them have been working on their next big idea. Now, today, 17 organisations got given money to develop their big ideas, and included as part of those projects that were given some grant money includes an interactive radio exhibit, or a radio room exhibit, I should say, at the RFDS tourism facility. There's been money for mountain biking tours in the East Max, e-bike riding to Simpson's Gap, and a heavy metal concert at Uluru. Now, this money, of course, comes from a pool of $2.5 million in what's being called the Red Centre Tourism Development Fund. Another idea that has been given a bit of money is a bus tour of culturally significant sites around Mabuntwa, Alice Springs. Now, this was an idea put forward by the Akilira Aboriginal Corporation. David Little is the archives officer and board member at Akilira, and I spoke to him a little bit earlier this afternoon. David, good afternoon to you.
7: Yeah, no worries. Thanks for having us.
0: And tell us, where did the inspiration for this idea of a tour of culturally significant sites around Alice Springs come from?
7: Well, I guess it's an extension of what Akilira does anyway. We're always promoting Aranda language and culture. And we've got, you know, our cafe there and enterprise. And we've always, you know, we have our bush medicine, our shop with our bush rubs and bush medicine. So we

0: It was promoting Aboriginal language and culture, and I guess this is an extension of, you know, we've got, would it be, Akilah is Aranda for Billy Goat Hill, so we've got Billy Goat Hill there. So, yeah, well, people will come in, probably have a coffee, and then we'll give them a tour of Billy Goat Hill, and we're training up some local guides in conjunction with Institute for Aboriginal Development, and, yeah, well, they'll take them around significant sites around in Bantwa and maybe even further.
1: Yeah, it sounds like something, well, the idea sounds so easy. It's a wonder that someone hasn't already come up with the idea. So how long has this been in the works?
0: Yeah, not too sure. We've sort of had an eye on it. It was one of the funding grants that came up, and we're always putting in for funding to further our programs. And we've always had an eye on tourism and promoting Aranda culture. But it's, you often read the statistics always say that when tourists, particularly foreign tourists, come to Bantwa, they want to learn about Aboriginal culture and Aranda culture. So I guess we're at the centre of that, promoting Aranda culture. So, yeah, whoever, tourists always come here, they want to, you know, explore Aboriginal culture. So we're just getting into that, yeah.
1: Well, it's interesting considering we're, as you say, Akilah and I right there on Billy Goat Hill, and Billy Goat Hill is somewhat of a tourist hub because if you think about the fact you've got the Reptile Centre just down the bottom there, the RFDS, which is also a popular tourism spot, the Women's Museum at the old jail. So it's kind of fair to say you guys are right in tourism central in a way.
0: Yeah, there's a lot of health stuff around there as well, but yeah, there's sort of that. This side of the road, Stuart Terrace, has got all the tourism stuff and even just the old houses there, you know, the original old wooden houses. A lot of them are heritage listed, so I don't know if you can go in there and have a look around, but, yeah, a lot of the buildings are heritage listed. It's the sort of the older part of Alice Springs, so, yeah, we're all in there with the tourism area, but obviously we'll do some more trips sort of further out from Alice. You never know, we might get some people in to have a look at our bush rub medicine and take them out in the bus and go and pick some plants, bring it back, grind it up, take it to the lab and make it into rubs and see what they think.
1: Yeah, well, it sounds fantastic. Interestingly, because I suppose, as you said, you mentioned one site already you can do with, you know, Akilah or Billy Goat Hill is, you know, a significant site that you can show to tourists. But have you got other sites in mind that you're thinking of? Because I know this is sort of very sort of early days in planning stage, but is there a list that Akilah has come up with and said, you know, maybe this could be on a bus tour or what have you?
0: I guess the obvious ones are just in town here, Anzac Hill. People, you know, often go up there. But a lot of some of the people who work at Akilah, their family have links out east, out towards, you know, Jesse Gap, Emily Gap, out towards Ross River. So probably take people out there, out to the gaps out there. There's a couple other people out west. So, yeah, I guess east or west. We'd take people out to some of the gaps and the gorges and show them around, yeah.
1: So fair to say you'd be using tour spots that are already sort of people well visited. You'd just be showing the culture, the Aranda culture behind it all, and, you know, just say, giving it a deeper meaning than maybe what they'd be getting if they were just going out and exploring themselves.
0: Yeah, well, they'd just, you know, go out and see the gorges and they'd, you know, probably see some of the rock art and it just, you know, looks like Aboriginal art, but our TOs can, you know, explain, you know, probably how long it's been there and what it means and all that sort of stuff. So, yeah, a bit more in-depth, bit more of an Aranda perspective, I suppose, on some of those gorges and areas, yeah.
1: The voice you're hearing is out of David Little. He's the Archives Officer at Akilah Aboriginal Corporation. Today, talking about the fact that they are one of 17 organisations who've been given some money from the Red Centre Tourism Development Fund grants to develop their big idea for Central Australian tourism. The idea, of course, being a tour of culturally significant sites around Mabantwa, Alice Springs. And I suppose where to from here? Because I understand in terms of your time frame, you've got quite a bit of an ambitious time frame of when you want to get this up and running.
0: Yeah, well, I guess with everything, it's sort of like the sooner the better, but we'll train, you know, we've put an ad out for some people or the family members who want to come and be tour guides. So we'll train them up and, you know, it also provides employment, provides opportunities for people to become tour guides. So we'll train people up and then they'll

0: I guess they would head out there and, you know, take people out and about and show them what's what. So, yeah, I guess once there'd probably be a few people who already work for the organisation who can show people around. But, yeah, it'd be good to get some of those younger people just trained up and getting them, you know, a job, meaningful employment, and, yeah, getting into the tourism industry and sharing the Arunda culture, yeah.
1: I mean, it's interesting, and I haven't mentioned the figure you're getting, but I think I will, because in the grand scheme of how ambitious this project is, it's worth mentioning. So your organisation was given around $236,000, which, when you consider the infrastructure you need to run a tour company, doesn't seem like a lot to work with. How much are you going to be relying on infrastructure or staff already at Akilura, or do you think this is going to require you to, I don't know, for example, purchase new vehicles for the buses to take tourists around, and, you know, specifically hire new staff members, for example?
0: Yeah, I guess it's it'll go towards what we're doing. It'll be, you know, obviously be pretty handy to, you know, we want a new bus. We've got some existing relationships with people out on country. We can always go and tap into their skills, their tourism skills. But, yeah, and then, you know, obviously paying wages for and training. So I guess we'll, yeah, it'll go into the pool, go into the kitty, and we'll just make do with what we get. And, you know, might reapply next time around and get some. But, yeah, it's just about getting people in, training them up, and then they become part of Akilura anyway. So, yeah, they'll probably stay on board then anyway once the funding stays, it runs out.
1: So interesting, you say, and you started this conversation, David, by saying we quite often get tourists coming to Alice Springs and wanting to learn more about Arunda culture, of course. You know, I suppose that's the way we promote the territory, as a place where Indigenous culture is still very much living and around and part of everyday life. Do you get many people walk specifically into Akilura saying, I mean, because, you know, you've got the cafe there and the shop there, but do you get many people just walking in and saying, hey, tell me more, you know, take me places, tell me things that I didn't know?
0: Yeah, definitely. People come in and, you know, it's like you said, that whole area in Stuart, around Stuart Terrace is, you know, tourism focused. You've got the Flying Doctor, the Women's Museum, the Reptile Centre, and, you know, the big bus will park at the road there near the Flying Dock service. People will start walking around, and every now and then you'll get people who don't know Akilura. They've just seen the banners and the building, and they've seen...
1: It's a fantastic building.
0: Yeah.
1: It's a very prominent building on there.
0: Yeah, well, it's won, you know, a couple of architect awards, NT Architect Awards, for Sue Dugdale and Associates, and also been nominated for some National Architect Awards. So, yeah, it's a great-looking building. People see it, automatically they see it and they think, oh, what's that? Let's go check that out. And they come over and see the cafes there. They have a coffee. They go in the shop and automatically they're engaged and, you know, oh, what's this place and what do you do? And straight away they're into it, yeah.
1: So obviously building on that. Hey, David, appreciate you telling us a little bit about this project. We'll have a conversation as it sort of progresses and, you know, let us know when it's all up and running. But thanks for your time this afternoon.
0: No worries. Thanks for having us.
1: David Little, he is the Archives Officer and also a board member at Akilura Aboriginal Corporation. The Akilura got around $236,000 from a pool of $2.5 million in the Red Centre Tourism Development Fund to put together a bus tour. Well, the idea was a bus tour of culturally significant sites to Arunda people around Alice Springs and surrounds. He was mentioning there sort of Emily Gap, Jesse Gap, this tour could go out to. Still very much in the development phase. They are one of 17 organisations to get money from this fund. And, of course, as you might have been hearing in the news, that money also went towards free flights as well. So it'll be interesting to see the background to that. Now, Brushy, Stuart Brush, he'll be on your radio tomorrow. Just until 8 o'clock, though, flying solo without the chairman of the board to produce him. So he'll be through until 8 o'clock. He'll be talking to Daniel Rochford tomorrow as from Tourism Central Australia, and also another one of the recipients of grants. So we'll find out a little bit more about these projects.

0: So you'll find out a little bit more about these projects that have been given a little bit of money. Next big idea for the center.
1: Paul Ceratori.
2: And being this bush musician from Alice Springs.
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0: We'll get the weather details for you in just a few moments. But as I'm looking at the studio windows here in the corner of Gap Road and Speed Street, the weather is reminding me of this song. It's good. It's on the playlist. It's California Dreamin'.

0: California Dreaming, the Mamas and the Papas, coming out at 1966. As I said, feels a bit appropriate to have that song given the weather we've had in Alice Springs. Let's talk about it.
1: ABC Radio Alice Springs. Weather.
0: Morgan Pumper, are you doing a bit of California Dreaming where you are?
2: Yeah, that sunshine. Wouldn't mind some right about now, would we?
0: Yeah, indeed. Indeed, it's looking a little bit grey out there, but thankfully no more rain. We're just talking at the top of 4 o'clock with the Alice Springs show, the Centralian Show Society president, and it was a very wet and muddy there on Saturday, but it's held off since then. What have the temperatures been getting up to? Let's start in Alice Springs first.
2: Yeah, absolutely. So just with our top temperature today at Tennant Creek with 23.3, Tea Tree with 19.5, Ulyra 17.4, and wanted to leave Alice Springs to last because the overcast conditions remain through today. It just got to the 12.9 degrees, 20 past 2. So while there has been a little bit of a mixture of some easterly airflow with a little bit of southeasterly and northeasterly in there through today, it's really that cloud over Alice Springs that kept things really cool through today.
0: Ah, indeed, indeed. And I suppose it's also keeping it a little bit more moist. Is that, I suppose, doing things to make it feel not as cold? When I went for a run on Sunday, I was thinking, oh, it's 9 degrees outside, but then got out there and realised I probably didn't need the jumper because it was, once I started moving, got pretty warm pretty quick.
2: Yeah, that's right. So even over the weekend, like Saturday, with all those showers, when it got to 12 degrees,

0: and 15 on the Sunday. Look, definitely feeling like we're into a new season now, even though it is quite late. So feels like temperature, even from today around Alice Springs in the last couple of days. Look, during the afternoon, they're almost on par, while today was maybe 4 or 5 degrees less compared to what we saw on the weekend. For the most part, that feels like temperature can shift rather drastically, even when the numbers are staying the same. So into tomorrow, we can see in regards to our winds just remaining around that east-southeasterly. We are going to see a bit of a trough hover around the eastern parts of the listening area in and out of Queensland over the week. But otherwise, at the moment, it's really just a high-pressure system moving over Tasmania that's been a bit more of a focus.
1: Okay, and what's it going to do, sort of temperatures across the centre of the Barkly for tomorrow?
0: Yeah, look, so Eulara into tomorrow 6 to 17, expecting Alice Springs 6 to 17, Tree Tree with the 7 to 20 degrees, and then at Tennant Creek for our Tuesday, 11 to 25 degrees as well.
1: All right, nice. And when can we expect things to get a little bit warmer in Alice Springs, I suppose, specifically?
0: Yeah, I think after the weekend, so we'll just wait for that trough to move away. It's just bringing that little bit of cloud overhead. And while we've got the chance of some showers on Wednesday, nothing like what we have been seeing recently. So once that trough moves away into the weekend, seems like instead of around the 17, we'll go for 22 degrees on the Saturday. So we'll be feeling a lot nicer with some sun coming through, and especially just that loss of cloud.
1: Indeed. And so if you were kind of lamenting how wet and soggy it was last weekend on Saturday, it's not going to be the case this Saturday, thankfully. So, if you kind of sort of left the garden for the weekend, when you thought I could do it over the long weekend, nope, the wet weather kind of kept you away, or the trail run or whatever other form of exercise. No excuse this weekend. Morgan, thank you very much.
0: No worries, thanks, Paul.
1: That's Morgan Pumper from the Bureau, letting you know how things are looking weather-wise across the centre and the Barkly.
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1: We'll get news headlines in just a few moments. Then after the news headlines, we like to talk books on a Monday afternoon. And I thought this Monday, we'll check in with the local bookshop. There's been plenty happening down at Red Kangaroo Books, and plenty that they've been up to, including attending a booksellers conference in Sydney. I wonder what a booksellers conference is all about. What do you talk about at a booksellers conference? I'm keen to know more. We will find out, as I said, after the news headlines. We'll also find out what's coming up on PM and Australia-wide, and also the return of Spence Denny. So hopefully Spence will tell you what he has in store for you after 7 o'clock as well.
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1: But just a reminder that if you want to get in touch on anything that we have been talking about today, the number's 0487 991057, 0487 991057. That's the text line. Or you can give me a call, 1300 019 783. But it has just hit 5:30, so let's get the latest news headlines. Chris Marta, Karani Fitzpatrick has them. Chris, good afternoon to you.
6: Good afternoon, Paul. Under pressure, Territory Labor politician Manuel Brown says he's been claiming a $450 nightly travel allowance when he stays at the Palmerston home he owns. Mr. Brown has faced scrutiny in recent weeks over a checkered driving record, and today revealed he had been claiming the allowance that politicians based out of Darwin are entitled to when they stay in the NT capital. The member for Arafura is based in Jabiru, but says he stays at his Palmerston residence about half the time and is claiming the allowance. The Prime Minister is facing ongoing criticisms for saying he would shag pop star Kylie Minogue. Despite apologising for his remarks this morning, Mr. Albanese was asked to play the game Shag, Marry, Date during an appearance on Bush Deep podcast last week and ultimately named Kylie Minogue. He's since unequivocally apologised.

0: Looking overseas, United Nations chief says there's an urgent need for global harmonized rules to reduce the potential risk posed by artificial intelligence, especially to children. Antonio Guterres has addressed the first ever government-level global dialogue for AI in Geneva. He's warned AI is being deployed faster than anyone, including the people building it, can keep up with. And lastly, a Japanese space probe has flown by a near-Earth asteroid, testing technology that one day might help protect the planet from asteroids. Japanese scientists are waiting to verify whether the Hayabusa 2 fulfilled its mission of coming within 800 meters of the asteroid Tarifone. Researchers say the efforts to deflect an asteroid will depend on whether its surface is made of sand or hard rock. And there'll be more news at 6 o'clock.
1: Chris, we know that there's only one thing that will protect Earth from an asteroid should disaster be imminent, and that is Bruce Willis,
0: yes,
1: and Ben Affleck in a rocket ship with a big drill in the back.
0: As long as we don't send Matt Damon. He ends up dying in space somehow, usually.
1: Yeah, yeah. Sorry, I just realised that I was trying to quote Deep Impact with only seeing half the movie and all the memes, and realised it's probably not how you go on radio. So,
0: I have a very foggy memory of that movie. So,
1: yes.
0: You couldn't have done better than I would.
1: Yep, yep. All right. Well, Chris, thank you very much. That's Chris Monaconey Fitzpatrick with the latest news headlines. Yeah, occasionally I try to quote popular films and then realize it's been too long since I've seen them, and I've only ever seen them in tiny YouTube clips, probably some of which has been edited by the uploader of said video, and so is not true to the source material. Another part of pop culture I enjoy, or I get into, books. Reading books on a Monday afternoon. Normally we talk about what's happening in the book world, whether it's a book that ABC journalist Elsie Lange has been enjoying, or what's going on at the local library. Today, I thought we'll check in with the local bookshop in Alice Springs, because there's quite a few things that are going to be happening at Red Kangaroo Books as part of the Desert Fringe Festival. There's an event happening. Also, a book talk happening at the end of the month. And also, Bronwyn, the owner of Red Kangaroo Books, has just come back from a booksellers conference. So we'll find out how all that went after a little bit of, what should we listen to? Maybe a little bit of Adele. This is from, let me just check my notes, the album which came out in 2021, which was called 30. This is Easy on Me.

0: Adele and Easy on Me on ABC Alice Springs. That's from her album 30.
1: Hello, Samantha Donovan here. On PM at 6:05, China fires a test missile in the Pacific just as Australia and Fiji sign a new defence pact. Also at the Royal Commission on Anti-Semitism, social media giant Meta under pressure for its moderating of online hate speech. And Donald Trump gets a red card overturned at the World Cup.
2: If we are allowed to breach the rules in plain sight, what else happens behind the scenes?
1: I hope you'll join me for PM just after the 6 o'clock news.
0: It's 21 away from the latest news at 6 o'clock.
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0: On a Monday afternoon about this time, we like to talk all things books.
5: You've been read.
0: Yes, normally on a Monday, we talk to either Elsie Lange, who's our avid reader here at ABC Alice Springs, or we check in with the Alice Springs Library. But today, I thought we'd check in with the local bookshop in Alice Springs, Red Kangaroo Books, and find out what is new in their world. Of course, Bronwyn Druce is from Red Kangaroo Books. Bronwyn, good afternoon to you.
6: Hello, Paul. How are you?
0: I am good. Plenty going on in your world, I understand. Let's start with a couple of places that you've been on. You've done a bit of a research tour, a conference in Canberra, and a launch in Sydney. Tell me about those.
6: Okay, so every year the Australian Booksellers Association organises a conference where all the indie booksellers can attend. And we basically spend 2-3 days together talking about bookselling. They do presentations. It's a really great opportunity to connect with other booksellers and find out what's going on the East Coast or in Western Australia and South Australia. And I've been going now for a number of years, and I can say that I've probably made quite a few friends now, and it's just great to be part of that ecosystem.
0: Because I suppose it is interesting. Books, like, I suppose, so much physical media faces sort of threats from the digital world. And in fact, tomorrow I'm going to have a sort of conversation about how it's affecting the digital world, is affecting another form of a media that I love, that one big company just deciding not to print physical media anymore. But when you have those conversations with sort of other indie booksellers, is the digital threat ever sort of mentioned there, lurking in the background, or is there a lot of optimism, Bronwyn?
6: I mean, there was a presentation about AI. Someone wrote a book about AI, and you know, they did a presentation about it, and they basically said it's going to be here, so we have to work with it. It's not going to stop. So I guess it's being able to use AI, for example, in a way that's smart in your business. I guess that's probably the takeout. Most people don't want it, like especially authors, because they feel their work has been stolen. And, you know, AI just uses all that information that's online, and no one's paying for that information or for the artwork, or it's just really scary what it can do. So I guess there was that discussion about it. I don't think we came out with a solution.
0: Yeah, I can't imagine asking a whole group of creatives and those who support creatives to let a machine take their ideas and just muddle it into whatever form of hallucination that it comes up with would have gone down really well.
6: And also, I mean, it's only half an hour, 45 minutes discussion, so you really can't really get into the nitty-gritty either about it. But it is a thing that people are talking about at the conference. The other thing is that people want to switch off from their phones and their computers, so they still want to buy physical books and have kind of go analog. Funnily enough, I've been selling letter writing kits at the bookstore, and people are loving it.
0: Nice.
6: I'm going to send a letter, a handwritten letter to someone.
0: The next question is, how do I do that again? And how much does it cost me to do that?
6: What to get a letter set?
0: Well, not just to get a letter set, but like, because of course it's not just about writing the letter; it's then about, you know, postage. I think sometimes I feel like, you know, even though it might only be $1 or $1.20 or whatever it is, and maybe I'm 2 years behind in sort of how long it takes. The cost of writing a letter. I feel like in the days where it's instantaneous, you know, all those little things can put you off sometimes, Bronwyn.
6: Yeah, but you know what's great about Alice Springs is you go for a walk, and 3 hours later, you get home because you've bumped into all these people and you've spoken to people and you've made contacts. So that's what it's all about. It's about real time being with people. And Alice Springs is a great town for that.
0: Absolutely.
6: Yes, queuing at the post office is not fun, but there's usually someone to chat to.
0: No, that is true. And once you've got your, you know, stamps of 10, there's 10 letters you can send off, and you'll be at it a while at the desk. Interesting to know that people have been going analog and wanting to get into letter writing. Bronwyn, I should say, the voice that we're hearing is out of Bronwyn Druce from Red Kangaroo Books. It's a Monday afternoon, and it's about this time we talk all things books, and we're talking about Bronwyn going to this booksellers conference in Canberra, but also you went to the launch of the Penguin Modern Australian Classics in Sydney last week. What was that all about?
6: So they're launching. So last year, Penguin launched all these beautiful books in hardback for sort of Jane Eyre or Pride and Prejudice, all those sort of British classic books that have been around for a long time. And they're obviously in Australia, publishing's a bit younger, and they chose some books that they thought were modern classics, and they've put them in hardback. So they wanted to celebrate that by inviting a couple of booksellers from each state and territory to come down and celebrate the launch of these beautiful books that we'll be selling in July and September.
0: Okay, question without notice, Bronwyn. Does it have to be a certain age that a book is, or a certain sort of period that a book comes from, for it to be considered a classic?
6: Oh, I reckon most of them are between 10 and 20 years old. So one example is Richard Flanagan's book, which is The Road to the Deep North, and I'm probably saying it really wrong and that's really bad, but his book was won the Booker Prize, so that was like one that they chose.
0: Yeah, or The Narrow Road.
6: Yeah,
0: The Narrow Road to the Deep North. Yeah, no, look, I've got the ability to have a computer screen in front of me, Bronwyn. So I'm just having a look at these books. Yeah, they're really sort of nice covers, kind of done in that sort of classic Penguin style, where it's kind of like sort of that sort of minimalistic. There's just one color, a couple of, you know, pictures done in sort of the shades of the color that's on the cover, and you know, then the title quite prominent there. And I'm enjoying what I'm seeing so far. You know, looking for Ella Brandy, there's nothing like sort of seeing a book you grew up with suddenly make the modern Australian classic. So there you go. Hating Alison Ashley. What else can I sort of recognise from here?
6: Once by Morris Gleitzman.
0: Yes.
6: Stasiland by Anna Thunder. Fraction of the Whole by Steve Toltz.
0: Yep. And then, of course, what I love, we were talking about when you classic sort of 10, 20 years, there's The Yield, which is the winner of the 2020 Miles Franklin Award. I'm like, that's only 6 years ago. Can that count as a classic? Maybe it can, for the purpose if we're talking about Australian literature.
6: Yeah. Well, I mean, it is. It's a prize winner. So, I mean, also you've got to remember that Penguin only have certain books, not all the prize winners. So there's lots of different publishers around. So these are just specific to Penguin, Random House, not other publishers.
0: Interestingly, because there'll be probably those who are listening, Bronwyn, who've got these books in their collection, or maybe they've sort of seen it sort of secondhand in op shops in the past, when there is kind of like a reprint, a hardcover reprint, do you get people who've read the books coming in and going, oh, I had that book years ago. I want to get the sort of the reprint with the hardcover? Or, yeah, how do they sell when something is sort of reprinted and redone with a flash new cover?
6: Well, a lot of young people like to buy the hardbacks and collect books. And I think I've even considered it myself. I thought, you know what, I'll get rid of my paperbacks and I'll just get a nice collection of hardbacks to replace those ones that I've just kind of like dog-eared and looking a bit yellow now, some of them, and replace them with nice hardbacks. Because I do have like maybe half a shelf of hardbacks and I'll never get rid of those.
0: Yeah, they last forever. I'll tell you, Bronwyn, and this is sort of a tangent, but I'm going to go down this tangent. We've had family visit from Melbourne for the school holidays, and one of them brought a hardback of Enid Blyton's The Magic Faraway Tree, and the six-year-old has had that sort of consistently read to him over 3 weeks. They finished it last night. So you're right when you say hardbacks kind of live forever. You can, you know, take them in the bag on the plane decades after they, you know, you've had them on the bookshelf and be able to read them on the other side of the country. So there is, you're right, something about having a hardback.
6: Yeah, and I've got kids' books from when I was a kid that are hardback that I've kept.
0: Let's talk about a few things that are coming up in the bookshop, because there's quite a few events. One of those, I think, is for the Desert Fringe Festival, which is coming up. There's a workshop, Words to Live by being presented by Kelly Lee Hickey. What? Tell us about this one that's coming up.
6: So basically, people come in, they have afternoon tea, so they can tea and some nice cakes, and then Kelly Lee brings the meeting to attention and everybody gets to share something that's meaningful to them from literature. And it's a really lovely afternoon, and it's just like finding meaning in books and stories and poetry that we read that's really helped us. Especially, you know, obviously it's been a couple of hard years, so it's nice to find comfort in words. So that's basically the premise of the event.
0: Mm-hmm. And that's coming up on Saturday, the 18th of July. So not this Saturday, but next Saturday. I can see that if you go to the Red Kangaroo Books Facebook page, there's a Humanitix link. So I'm guessing you want people to book well ahead for that one.
6: Yes. So it's limited. I think it's limited to 20 people. And last time we sold out, and it's a $10 ticket.
0: So don't do the classic Alice Springs thing and decide you want to do it next week. If this is something that you want to do and be a part of, make sure you get on to that one. Also, an author talk at the end of the month.
6: That's right. So Johanna Bell is coming to Alice Springs. She's actually doing a road trip, and she's doing workshops in Alice Springs, Tennant Creek, Catherine and Darwin. But she also wants to do a book talk in the bookshop on the 31st of July at 5:30. And it will be in conversation with Tanya Heaslip.
0: All right, so there you go. Nothing like two authors talking to each other about their books. I'm sure it's going to be a fascinating conversation. So this is Johanna Bell's new book, Department of the Vanishing. If you want to go check that out, talking to Tanya Heaslip, local author there.
6: Yeah, and if they're not sure who Johanna Bell is, she is also the author of Too Many Cheeky Dogs books and Go Home Cheeky Animals. So they're her very well-known books who she collaborated with Dion Beasley. So he did the famous Cheeky Dog brand drawings.
0: Mm, indeed, and I'm sure there'll be many around Alice Springs familiar with that sort of the Cheeky Dog branding. So if you want to go check that one out, and I can also see there's a Humanitix link there as well.
6: Yes,
0: I'm guessing that one's going to be there'll be limited capacity on that, Bronwyn.
6: Yes. So book your tickets so we know how many people are coming. That would be great. Thank you.
0: Well, Bronwyn, thanks for a chat about things that have been going in your world of books. Appreciate your time this afternoon.
6: Thanks, Paul.
0: That's Bronwyn Druce from Red Kangaroo Books. So what's been going on in her book world? Next week, we'll be having a conversation with the Alice Springs Library and finding out what's going on there as well. But if you want to tell us about a book you've read, maybe a book recommendation, for instance, text 0487 991057. I've been getting my book recommendations from a rather unusual place. About a month ago, when I was doing my regular video game review segment, I was talking about a video game called Tiny Bookshop, where it is, as it is, you run a secondhand bookshop, and there's about 900 books included in this game, of which 95% of them are real-life books, blurbs of real-life books. So it's educational. I've been learning a lot about books that I've never knew existed, and some which I'm sort of well familiar with. But if you've got a book recommendation for us, 0487 991057.
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0: About 6 minutes away from the latest news. To take us there, why don't we enjoy a little bit of Australian Crawl? This is Errol.

0: employment. The study has found insecure jobs and cost of living pressures are forcing people to head into work even when they're unwell. Lead researcher Dr. Nancy Kong from the University of Technology Sydney says they looked at 15,000 Australians over a 12-year period and tracked their sick days.
1: We find that when people take sick leave, it's not just a decision about their health, but also when they feel that they may be too economically insecure and maybe they are not safe at their job, and that could all influence the sick leave taking behaviour.
0: England have beaten Mexico 3-2 in front of 80,000 fans in Mexico City. Larry Buttrose reports.
2: Mexico becomes the second of the three co-hosts knocked out after Canada previously went down to Morocco. The only host nation left now is the USA, which will play Belgium tomorrow for a place in the quarterfinals. England prevailed thanks to a Jude Bellingham double and a Harry Kane penalty. Reduced to 10 men for most of the second half, the Three Lions kept out attack after attack. As urged on by its multitude of fans in the Azteca Stadium, Mexico desperately sought the equaliser to take the game into extra time. England will now meet Norway, which knocked out soccer powerhouse Brazil 2-1 in New Jersey.
0: ABC News.
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I was just that little bit wrong. Warren Zevon solo at the Baxter Tavern in a very unpublicised tour. He was excellent. Be great to see Warren Zevon. He was an extremely talented songwriter and maker, for want of a better word. If you want to join us as we take a look at space junk, if you've got any questions about space junk, about what it is, where it is, if you want to know who's responsible for cleaning it up, any question at all about space junk, then give us a ring, 1-300-800-222, or on text 0437 774 774, because we'll take a look at that soon.

0: song is Yalal, and originally recorded by Joe Geyer in 1988. It was covered famously, the singers for the Red, Black and Gold, which is this group that we just heard. Archie Roach, Christine Arnoux, Judith Durham, Kutcher Edwards, Paul Kelly, Rene Geyer, Titus, all did that version of the song, and it's a really good one. This is Overnights on ABC Radio.
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0: Ralph Jackman joins us shortly. His book has been described, this is one of the things that it says in the notes, detention is more than one teacher's journey. It's a call to action for everyone who believes in the rights of all kids to have an education, even behind bars. We'll take a look at that story next. 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

0: Hey, how you going this morning? Tuesday, the 7th of July. It's nice and windy when I woke up. I was snug under my little sheet. And then as I was driving into the CBD, it started getting a little bit smoky. I don't know if it's smoky where you are, but just one of those things that comes with this time of the year. Hopefully you've had a nice sleep and you're waking up for a whole new day. And good to be doing it with you this morning on 105.7 ABC Darwin and the Northern Territory, something that you and I are going to be talking about a little bit later on in the show. And I'm really interested in your hot take on this. It's about getting older in the Northern Territory. Is that a choice that you're making? Or do you have a little bit of a time limit in this place? You know, people are like, oh, I only was going to be here for 2 years and now I've been here for 30 and I'm just stuck here. Is that your vibe? Or do you have a time limit where you're like, nah, when I'm 60, I'm out. I've got to go places. I've got to go back to where my kids are, where my grandchildren are. Or maybe I need to go somewhere where there's more reliable and more options when it comes to aged care and the services that comes with that. Is that a decision you've had to make? Because my parents are getting older and I'm here and their grandchildren are here, but my brother isn't here and I don't know whether I'll be here forever. So then what are they going to do? It's probably a question I should be having with them as opposed to you, but I would be interested to know the conversations you're having as well about where you're choosing to be as you start to get older. So I'll be talking about that a little later in the program. You can always get in touch with me on 0487 99 1057. Like I said, a really nice start to this morning, which got me noticing a few things. My observation for today is the happy plant is flowering. I have a few at my house, right near the front gate, actually. Do you know the happy plant I'm talking about? You know, it's kind of spindly. It's got these big green leaves and then it's got these flowers that are like little balls of petals, I guess, is how you'd best describe them. Anyway, prolific at the moment to the point where it's actually a bit pungent and a little bit too stinky. Don't know whether I would be saying that about a flower, but they're hectic at the moment, smelling a little bit like a mix between gardenia and I don't know, something else. Anyway, the happy plant flowering where I am. I don't actually know its real name. I don't know why it's called the happy plant to start with. So if you can fill the gaps in for me, that would be great. I don't even know if it's called the happy plant officially. Hopefully you know the plant that I'm talking about, though. It is 21 to 6 this morning. Someone who has returned for a whole other day. He has woken up and decided to come to work again is Connor Cartwright.
1: Good morning, Jess.
0: Good morning to you. Hey, you know, before you went on leave all of those many months ago, I don't know if you remember this conversation we had about how we had bugs in our car?
1: Yeah.
0: And you would put a bug bomb in there every now and then?
1: Yeah, and I was getting told that I should leave the poor skink alone.
0: Yeah, that's right.
1: Yeah, well, the skink was left and the car seems fine.
0: Oh, now, so you don't have any
1: other
0: bugs?
1: Maybe they all died when I left them in there for 6 weeks.
0: Like they suffocated.
1: Yeah, or maybe ran out of old McDonald's.
0: Oh, to eat. Chew on.
1: Yeah.
0: Because I remember how I had that cricket in my car? That was my problem. The cricket's still there, coming and going. But you know what happened? And this is also relevant. What happened when you were away was that 500 mils of cream was spilt in my car.
1: Ice cream?
0: No, just thickened cream.
1: Shaving cream?
0: No, I wish it was all of those things, but it was thickened cream. Anyway, so now I'm not really bothered by the cricket because I'm driving around with the smell of rancid cream and I thought I got rid of it. This was like 3 weeks ago. I thought I got rid of it, but it's come back.
1: What do you mean it's come back? Like as in...
0: Well, the just smell. Like... I thought I got rid of the rancid cream smell.
1: So what's changed in the 3 weeks?
0: I don't know. I think I must have missed a spot, maybe where in the folds somewhere and now the cream has rotted away and now when I turn my aircon on... I'm just getting smashed in the face with some rancid cream smell.
1: That's not a great way to start the day, is it?
0: It's not really. So I just thought, as someone who drives around with skinks in his car and other sorts of smells, you might have some hot tips for me.
1: Put up with it, shut up, get over it. It's fine. I don't know. Like that's what I do. I just get in and go, geez, smells like someone's died in here.
0: and then go, moving right along. Mm,
1: and then, you know, it's just more, I only think about it when other people really mention it. I'm always in my own head when I'm driving around, you know.
0: Yeah, me too, but I've also got the smell in my nostrils now, and I can't just come and sit in my car afterwards and I'll show you what I'm talking about.
1: Okay, maybe. Maybe I'll just get the bus, Jess.
0: Well, the bus is going to be free for only the next 6 months. I will be talking about buses later on.
1: How bad's the car going to smell in 6 months?
0: Well, hopefully it's gone by then. That's what I'm aiming for. Anyway, Connor Cartwright, with no help for me this morning when it comes to the stink, the stench in my car. Maybe I need to cut some of those flowers from my happy plant, chuck them in the car instead. Anyway, hopefully it's smelling nice wherever you are this morning on this Tuesday morning. It's 19 to 6.

0: longer to access. You know, sometimes we lose people who are waiting for that knowledge before they go.
1: He says the demand for answers is only growing.
0: It just plays a significant role in the reconnection of our people across the country where it's happening. Absolutely.
1: Now, Ali Abdullah Highfold is working to leave behind his own legacy, digitising records for greater community access.
2: You know, strength is in with our family and in community. And to be able to pass on that knowledge to those young people makes them strong in their presence and identity and strong within culture.
3: That's Ali Abdullah Highfold from the South Australian Museum, ending that report by Rachel Merritt. And that's Early AM for today. Just briefly in finance, keeping an eye on the oil price, Brent crude's trading at $72.14 a barrel. I'm Melissa Clark. It's a 6:15.
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5: Good morning, Northern Territory, and welcome to the Rural Report. My name's Charles Geary. Thanks for joining me this morning. And apologies if you weren't able to hear me yesterday morning. Sorry for any unfortunate cutouts there, but hopefully you're back with us this fine Tuesday morning. Got a big show ahead today. Shortly, you'll be getting your regular your regular Monday morning market update, but on a Tuesday. Crazy, crazy world we live in. You'll also hear from the Territory's chief vet on the steps being taken to spot any potential incursions of bird flu.
6: Certainly, from a livestock perspective, we are concerned about backyard poultry owners and the risk to their poultry.
5: Got a very big show ahead of us this morning on the Rural Report, so let's rip in. Now, it's not quite Monday morning, we're a day late with it, but it's time, I think, to get a bit of a check-in to see what's happening in the markets. With me this morning from the Northern Territory Livestock Exporters Association is CEO Pat Moran. G'day, Pat.
7: Morning, Charles. Morning, listeners.
5: Pat, how are things looking right now in the live export market?
7: Yeah, look, overall, things are pretty good. I think two weeks ago, we talked about currency prices. That's stabilized a bit. The cattle prices have gone up a little bit in the last few weeks, and that's mainly due to supply issues. A lot of Queensland cattle are going down south. A lot of territory cattle, certainly in the southern part of the territory, are going down south because the abattoirs just have a huge demand right now for box beef.
5: In terms of filling that supply, is there other places exporters are going to fill in that supply they might be getting usually from the territory in Queensland?
7: Look, I think the southern grid is, you know, basically taking all the cattle they can get at this point. So usually you'd get some cattle over from Queensland to supplement live export this time of year as we move into the busy season. But that's probably not going to happen in the numbers that it usually would.
5: You mentioned that things in regarding the Indonesian currency have stabilized and prices are starting for export are starting to increase a little bit. What are exporters looking for now? Are they looking for a further increase in those prices or more stability?
7: Well, look, so there's good things and there's bad things, right? So the war with Iran seems to have come to an end or settled down, at least. That means that fuel prices should start coming down and bunker costs for ships will come down. So you kind of get a positive there. The Aussie dollar's come down a bit. So, you know, there's a little good, little bad and everything, isn't there?
5: Certainly. This is a bit of a question without notice here, Pat. So apologies if you don't have an answer ready, but we've obviously been talking a lot about bird flu here on the Country Hour. And we just had that sting just then. Out of curiosity, has that been something that the NTLEA has put much thought into, or has what's your thoughts on that?
7: Yeah, so it's very concerning, because, and it's not because the bird flu would have any impact on cattle or anything like that, but we have our own concerns with biosecurity, huge concerns that could decimate our economy and our industry, and that's LSD and foot and mouth disease, which are both present in Indonesia, which isn't very far away. So seeing something

0: like this happen kind of puts a tingle up the back of every pastoralist and exporter, because the same thing could happen with cattle diseases here.
1: Certainly. So it's potentially not so much a concern for the bird flu itself for the cattle industry, but this is a bit of a, maybe one, for want of a better term, maybe a wake-up call.
0: Yeah, and I guess it's sort of a proof of concept with the systems we put in place to try to manage this bird flu outbreak in fowl, because if something similar happened in cattle, we would need a similar response. The impact, though, would probably be greater, definitely in the territory.
1: Pat, won't hold you up for much longer. Thanks for joining me this morning. But just quickly before you head off, where do you see the export market going over the next couple of weeks?
0: Look, it's going to continue to heat up. Things are moving. Boats are going out. We've got two or three just this week. So, it's in full swing. We just need those cattle prices to remain stable, currency and fuel concerns to just remain stable, and I think it'll be a pretty good year. Maybe not as good as last year, but a good year.
1: Last year was quite a big year. Pat, thank you for joining me on a Tuesday morning instead of a Monday morning this week.
0: Thanks a lot. Talk soon.
1: That was NTLEA CEO Pat Moran there joining for us for on the Tuesday morning market update here on the Rural Report. A bit of a difference from our usual Monday morning slot. Going to quickly change the tempo a little bit here, because traditional owners in Central Australia are planning a range of celebrations and ceremonies today in recognising the handing down of native title rights. We've got Rio Davis with this report.
2: A federal court judge will travel to the Utopia region of Central Australia today to hand down his native title determination over a 4,000 square kilometre area covering the Mount Skinner and Wood Green stations. The Central Land Council filed the claim in 2023, and the win means traditional owners will be able to access, conduct cultural activities and protect their sacred sites in the area. The region is the birthplace of acclaimed artist Emily Kame Ngware, who often painted her country.
1: Take you to the weather shortly, but stay tuned, because before 6:30 you'll also be hearing more from the NT's chief vet on that bird flu issue. I was just chatting with Pat Moran from the Northern Territory Livestock Exporters Association about.
3: G'day, Danielle Haig from Athel Outback Hideaway. 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
1: You are indeed tuned into the Rural Report. Thanks for joining me. My name's Charles Geary. The time's 22 minutes past 6. It's just ticked over. Let's have a quick look at the weather. Rain-wise, it's been a bit of a quiet one overnight. Only some small patches of rain found in the central regions of the NT overnight. And that is somewhat expected to be continuing today, with a slight to medium chance of showers about the Simpson, Tanami, Lassiter and Eastern Arnhem districts. Otherwise, it's going to be mostly sunny today. There is a chance of morning fog over the Arnhem district and a chance of morning frost as well in the Western Simpson district. Let's have a quick look at the temperature gauge. Expect highs of 32 in Darwin and 31 in Katherine, 25 in Tennant Creek, and getting to a nice frosty 17 degrees here in Alice Springs. Now, how much thought or time have you devoted to succession planning on your farm or stations here in the territory? Succession planning might look a little bit different on stations compared to maybe some of the slightly smaller farming operations we see on the East Coast, but one of the consistent messages is to start the conversation as early as possible. But where to start is the question. Rabobank has a series of free succession planning sessions for farmers underway across the country, which are being delivered by Director of Transition Partners, Jim Benson. Selena Green asked him if succession planning was something many families still put off.
4: It is, Selena. It's we sometimes call it succession stall, because it is sometimes a subject matter that people say, we've been talking about it for 5 years and we've never quite got there. And it's interesting that in the workshops that we do for the client council at Rubber Bank, that one of the first questions we ask is, how many people think that succession planning is a challenge? And everybody puts up their hand. And then you say, how many people think that it's a cause for celebration? And then not so many. And yet, you know, the strange thing is that it is a transition of wealth, so it should be something to celebrate.
5: So I guess the hesitance is that, you know, obviously everyone's busy. It's another thing to do that perhaps might seem far off. Or is it because, especially when you put family in the mix of business, things can get complicated. It may be difficult decisions, difficult conversations, trying to manage expectations. Mm. It's easier just to put it in the side basket for a while?
4: Yes, I think it's not just because people are busy. I think there are some elements of succession that cause people to want to defer it or are a little bit edgy, I guess, nervous about addressing. And sometimes, you know, that's because they treat succession planning as an event, as a sort of a moment in time. And so there is this fear, like, how do we get to that point? And then what happens afterwards? You know, how do we manage things after this moment in time? And that's one of the common misconceptions. Succession needs to be treated as a transition, not a transaction. Mm. Obviously, there are transactional components, but it really helps to take a lot of anxiety away when you think about it as a transition to be managed over time rather than, you know, a deal to be done.
5: Yeah, so rather than think of it as a day when you sort of hand over the keys and go, I'm out of here.
4: Yeah.
5: It is a process that may develop over years.
4: Over years. And time is an important element because it allows us to come up with ideas and options that may not otherwise be available if we had to deal with everything on one particular day. Management over time, it's a big part of it.
1: Transition Partners Director Jim Benson speaking with Selena Green there. Now, Northern Territory Chief Vet Officer Sue Fitzpatrick says the government has indeed stepped up their bird flu observation efforts. And this news comes after a sixth confirmed bird, a giant kestrel, was detected as infected with the deadly H5 strain of bird flu in New South Wales this past weekend. Here is the chief vet telling Matt Brand about the surveillance being done to detect bird flu in the NT.
6: Yeah, so there's been a national surveillance program for over 20 years where we undertake environmental samples. So these are where there's large aggregations of wild birds. And what we are doing is ramping up that surveillance. And our colleagues in the Department of Lands, Planning and Environment, the Flora and Fauna Division, has undertaken quite a lot of planning in terms of identifying the sites and the species of wild birds that will be potentially carrying or impacted by this strain of H5 bird flu. And what we're now rolling out is environmental sampling in those areas.
7: Right. So are we upping the surveillance or is it business as usual?
6: No, definitely upping the surveillance.
7: Okay, right. And are there any species of birds in the Northern Territory that perhaps could be more susceptible to this strain?
6: Yeah, so I guess it's an unknown. Internationally, this H5 strain of bird flu has impacted over 500 species of birds, and that includes both poultry and wild birds. And in addition to that, there's been over 80 species of mammals that have been impacted. So for Australia, it's a real unknown in terms of what. Our seabirds and shorebirds potentially are the likely source where it may come in from the north. But those that are scavenging birds that feed on other birds or mammals are more likely to be infected.
7: In the US, it jumped into some of their dairy herds. How concerned should the NT's cattle industry be?
6: Yeah, so the Commonwealth has done quite a bit of risk assessment on the impacts to both dairy and beef cattle sector. The dairy practices mean that if there is infection, it's more likely to spread. So in terms of the territory beef cattle industry, to our knowledge, it's unlikely to be an infection that we would be concerned about. So, you know, very low to negligible risk.
1: That was Northern Territory Chief Vet Officer Sue Fitzpatrick speaking to Matt Brand. If you want to hear more from that chat, be sure to tune in to yesterday's Country Hour back on ABC Listen with Matt Brand for the full chat there with the Chief Vet Officer. That's all the time we have for on the Rural Report this Tuesday morning. Thanks so much for joining me. For more great rural news, be sure to tune in to today's Country Hour with Matt Brand. That's at 12:30. Be sure to tune in with him today, either on ABC Local Radio across the territory or on ABC Listen. My name's Charles Geary. Once again, thanks for joining me. See you tomorrow at 6:15. Let's head to the newsroom.

Good morning, James Elton and Catherine with ABC News. A criminologist says it's very concerning that members of the notorious outlaw motorcycle gang, the Mongols, have escaped from custody multiple times in Darwin. For the third time in just 4 weeks, police are searching for a known Mongols bikie associate who fled while being escorted from an ambulance to Royal Darwin Hospital. His escape comes just 4 weeks after a Mongols bikie member jumped from a courthouse dock, sparking a five-day manhunt. A researcher and criminologist from Macquarie University, Vince Hurley, has said that escapes from custody by members of organised crime networks are of particular concern. And the Northern Territory Council of Social Services says the government's choice to reintroduce bus tickets will worsen the cost of living crisis. On Friday, the Northern Territory government said they would reintroduce ticketing after 2027 for the previously free public bus service. NTCOS acting CEO Caitlin Perry says the move will impact those on fixed and low incomes the most. She says every additional dollar is going to make a huge impact on those people's lives. And the sports betting company Betr has announced it will leave the Northern Territory a year after the jurisdiction hiked its tax rates for gambling companies. Betr announced to the ASX yesterday it has secured a gaming licence in Tasmania, which takes effect from today. The company said the move follows a multi-year evaluation of regulatory frameworks around the country. More than 50 bookmakers, though, remain headquartered here in the Northern Territory, where anti-gambling advocates say there is a lack of adequate oversight. A federal court judge will travel to the Utopia region in Central Australia today to recognise the native title rights of traditional owners in the area. The native title claim, covering a 4,000 square kilometre area, was lodged in 2023, and the determination allows traditional owners to access, conduct cultural activities and protect their sacred sites. Justice Stephen Burley will travel to the region today to hand down the determination, while traditional owners plan to celebrate the historic moment with a range of ceremonies. US military prosecutors have revealed new details about their case against the man accused of planning the 2002 Bali bombings. The terror attacks in Bali's Kuta district killed 202 people, including 88 Australians. The alleged mastermind, Hambali, is still yet to stand trial. In a call obtained by the ABC, US prosecutors told victims' families the trial could begin as early as June next year. They say they'll be seeking 202 life sentences, relying on testimony from four Singaporean witnesses, two co-conspirators, and police statements from a convicted Australian terrorist. But legal challenges over evidence obtained while Hambali was tortured in CIA custody have led some human rights advocates to doubt the trial will ever proceed. Heading overseas, the Venezuelan government says the death toll from twin earthquakes that hit the country last month now stands at 3,565. The president of Venezuela's National Assembly also says close to 17,000 people have been injured and nearly 18,000 people displaced. It's feared the death toll could still climb far higher, with thousands still unaccounted for. Australia's beat the Philippines 92-49 in a men's basketball World Cup qualifier in Perth,

0: Bryce Cotton scored 21 points to go with 5 assists and 2 steals in just his second appearance for the Boomers. Australia has finished the first phase of qualifying undefeated from 6 games. And just staying on sport, the Australian tennis player Alex Di Minaur has lost in straight sets to Italian Flavio Cavoli in the 4th round at Wimbledon. The Australian 5th seed gave up 18 break points in the 7-5, 7-6, 7-3 loss to the 9th seed. In the weather today, in Alice Springs, it'll be a partly cloudy day getting to a top of 17. For Yallara, it'll be mostly sunny getting to a top of 17 there too. And for Tennant Creek, a sunny day on the way and a top of 25. Apologies for the technical difficulties with no audio today. I'll be back later at 7:30.
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4: Thank you, James Elton. Yeah, James, the computer gremlin's getting amongst it for him this morning. Welcome and good morning to you. I managed to get through the front door. No, the back door, actually, of the ABC Citadel here on Gap Road. I've been away for a month. I've got absolutely no idea what's been happening in town. I did go to the show, though, on Saturday. It was probably the wrong day to choose to go to the show. It was muddy, miserable. Dreck, as I think one of you once described the grey weather of Aberdeen. It was extraordinary. Good to get down there, though. Good to go and buy some plants from the Australian Native Plant Society. That was nice. But as I said, I've just made my way into the building and discovered Chairman Will Regan has had to go down south. So Will is away till later in the week. I'm flying solo. So I'll be giving you an abbreviated program between now and 8 o'clock. Still much to talk about. Revisit NAIDOC, the NAIDOC March yesterday. We'll catch up with a variety of things in briefs, the Weather Bureau come along. Nothing to report from police. I spoke to Senior Sergeant Mark Watson, and he said after quite a busy weekend, it had been okay overnight. Got to say, pretty miserable. Not super cold. Not even particularly chilly. I think 6 degrees in the Alice. In fact, I can tell you directly. Sitting on 6.8 degrees in Alice Springs. Tennant Creek's on 10. And down at the Rock this morning, 9 degrees. There is 0.2 of a mil of rain in the gauge at Jervois, where the temperature's sitting in 6 degrees. So has there been any other rain up in the northeast? Helen Kemp, Mount Riddick? Or was that just someone spat in the gauge at Jervois? We'll catch up. Get more info from the Bureau. I'm told there is more rain coming. There is more rain coming. I'll give you the choice in the face-off as well. And as I said, I'll just keep on talking. What I do want from you this morning is, what have I missed? Text 0487 991 057. I've been away a month. I did get back for the show. And I have been back, but I've been out bush a bit, enjoying the beautiful weather at times. Stunning weather. Wandering round and hopefully not falling off ridges to the west of Alice Springs. That has been fun. But what have I missed in town in Alice or TC? 0487 991 057. You want to get in contact, you know how to do that. Just text me. 0487 991 057. What have I missed? One thing which I find extraordinary is drove over to the east side the other day, across Schwartz Crescent. And obviously there was 30 plus mils of rain in the gauge over the weekend. But the river is still dribbling quite happily across Schwartz Crescent. I'm just getting under Will's. I mean, on the weekend with that rain, there was rain coming off Chinaman's Creek through the gap, pooling behind Palm Circuit. But yeah, extraordinary. What's even more extraordinary is the potholes as you cross Schwartz Crescent heading to the RSL side or St. Philip's side and going, that ain't fun. I'm glad I'm not driving my buzz box. Anyway, I'll shut up. I'll hear from you. 0487 991 057. What have I missed? What do I need to know about what's been going on? Feel free to share. 0487 991 057. Chairman Will has had to go down south for family reasons. He will be back on Thursday, so full menu on Thursday. But as I said, I'm still trying to work out how the buttons work here this morning. Keep it coming. 0487 99 1057. Let's go back in time.

0: The classic, Shine On You Crazy Diamonds. John, I can't pick up the phone because I'm talking at the moment, so I'll wait and see if I can get to you in just a moment. But we are marking today the death of Syd Barrett. Died on this day, July 2006. Of course, Syd, hugely influential, though was only a member and leader of Pink Floyd until he departed in 1968, but in many ways he brought Pink Floyd to the popular imagination from 65 to 68. But yeah, one of the fathers of psychedelia, Shine On You Crazy Diamond. This is Roger Waters pondering his relationship with Syd Barrett.
1: What do you want the world to know about Syd Barrett? You know, he was a charming, ebullient, talented friend. And I miss him. But I've been missing him since 1968, you know, because he succumbed to some sort of mental illness, which you might call schizophrenia. You kind of call that combination of symptoms anything you want, but the fact is that if it happens to somebody, it prevents them from communicating with their friends, loved ones, with anybody. They really do develop a wall, and Syd developed a wall, and it was extremely sad. But he was very talented, but the work is there, and people love him. And people love his work, and new people discover the songs that he wrote as the years go by.

Yeah, Syd Barrett died on this day 20 years ago today, 2006. Let's leave the vault this morning or catch up with what happened at NAIDOC, the NAIDOC march yesterday. But my question for you this morning is, and feel free to fire back whatever you want, what have I missed? What have I missed? I've been away much of a month from the centre. 0487 991 0057. What have I missed? Tell me. What's been good? What's been bad? Yeah, looking forward to hearing from you. And of course, we'll give you some choice in the face-off very soon. Let's leave the vault, though. Let's go back to 1973. Paul McCartney and Wings released Live and Let Die on this day, 1973. Here it is. It's 18 away from 7.

0: Wings released that song, of course, the theme to Live and Let Die, the Bond movie, on this day, 1973. 7:15. Welcome. Good morning. I have been allowed back in the building, and as I said, I'm still trying to work out what I'm doing. I'm here for an abbreviated moment this morning, only through till 8 o'clock. Normal programming will resume on Thursday. Chairman Will Regan is away on family business at short notice, so he'll be back and will be firing on at least two cylinders come Thursday. Angus, good morning. Brasher, you may have missed the fireworks in July 1, Territory Day, and what I love is they keep on keeping on. Welcome back. Thanks, Angus. Yeah, I did get back in time for Territory Day. I think I was out bush during the day and then came back in and going, oh, I forgot it's July 1. Our new puppy dog did okay. Became a bit clingy, but compared to the reactions of some of our dogs in the past, it was better. Maybe they get worse as they age. 0487991057. My question to you is, what have I missed? I've been away for a month. A variety of places. Went to Perth, went to Adelaide, went out bush, enjoyed all of it. 0487991057. What have I missed? While you ponder that, let's ponder the face-off this morning. If some of these songs have been used recently, I apologise, because I'm not sure what Will's been doing over the last month, except working very hard. Okay, your choice number one. Everything I do it for you. That song went to number one in the UK on this day in 1991. Everything I do it for you. Was that from Robin Hood? Might have been. 0487991057. Go for that one. Now, after 7 o'clock, we're going to hear from a woman who's playing in town this week, a tribute concert to Joan Baez. So I thought maybe you can chuck some Joan Baez in, of course. Did she or did she not have a relationship with Dylan? Pretty sure she did. But Joan Baez here with the Dylan song.
1: The answer, my friends, is blowing in the wind. The answer is blowing in the wind.
0: Okay, and go with Blowing in the Wind, Joan Baez. We'll be talking about that after 7 o'clock, a tribute concert on at the Totem Theatre later this week. And, of course, given the 20th anniversary of the death of Syd Barrett.

0: Wish You Were Here about Sid. Vote one for Pink Floyd. Yeah, there's a broad choice there. You may not like one. Go for another one. 0487 991 0 57. If you want to get on board in the face-off, we'll head to the Weather Bureau very soon. But it's NAIDOC week, and this year, Alistair Ingram-Bantua has a very special role to play in the national celebrations. After being denied the chance to host the NAIDOC Awards because of COVID back in 2021, the awards will be held this year on August 15th. That might be a while away because NAIDOC week, 50 years of deadly, is underway right now. But the National NAIDOC Committee has come to town early to enjoy the celebrations. And the ABC's Elsie Lange went out in the streets for the NAIDOC march yesterday morning and caught up with one of the national co-chairs of NAIDOC, Stephen Sartor.
1: So I'm Stephen Sartor. I'm a Pitjantjatjara Yankunjatjara Puutaam man from Alice Springs, but live on Larrakia Country, Darwin. I'm the co-chair of the National NAIDOC Committee along with Professor Lynette Riley. I mean, there's so much going on in the world. There's so much hardship and heartbreak. I think if we look at not only just our communities, but globally, and that, a lot of that gets really heavy. So taking opportunities to come together, be joyful, celebrate one another is really, really important.
2: What do you, like, you know, NAIDOC is something that I feel like every year, I've heard it called Black Christmas. What does NAIDOC mean to you?
1: Yeah, absolutely, it's Black Christmas. I mean, I feel like it's so infectious once you get to a NAIDOC event, and it's so much joy, it's so much love, it's so much laughter, and I think that's those rare opportunities. You just gotta really jump on it. And I think one word that I was thinking about,
0: Rebecca
1: I
0: Patrick,
1: feel like
0: Stuart
1: I get
0: Brush,
1: enveloped yeah. in black love, and that's what NAIDOC really feels like.
2: There's so much we could talk about, but I'd love to know what you hope for the future when we talk about our understanding of First Nations people and of culture.
1: The reason that we made 50 Years of Deadly was to really help tell that story of people that came before us and really start to think about what is to come next. You know, there's so many things that are happening. Technologies are evolving, and there's so many opportunities for us to really get ahead and contribute positively to our communities. So it's not just reflecting back on what NAIDOC has been, it's also thinking about what NAIDOC could be.
2: We're so close to your country here and on your country here. What does it mean to be celebrating NAIDOC and move on to Alice Springs this year?
1: I don't think it's really hit me yet. Like, even just having this march today and seeing so much family, it's amazing. Every year I tend to be in a different city or town, and to be home it's really special.
0: Steve Sartor, and of course NAIDOC week is underway at the moment. I'll give you a bit of a menu and briefs of what's happening in town. Let's talk weather though.
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0: Rebecca Patrick, good morning.
4: Good morning, Stuart.
0: I came back to, there's been some beautiful weather. I mean, I've been away a month, but I spent a bit of time here. There's been some beautiful weather, but the weekend and that lovely, 30 plus mils of rain, I think, in Schwartz Crescent. I think Mount Lloyd had 41 to the west of town. The gardens had 50 plus mils to the east of town. That was very nice. Is there more rain to come?
4: Maybe a little bit. So we do have another cloud band starting to form up over the western parts of the territory at the moment. Seeing a few sprinkles on the Giles radar. So there could be a little bit of rainfall, mostly around the southwestern parts of the Tanami, western parts of the Lassiter district today. But generally not expecting a lot of rainfall out of that. And then perhaps a little bit over the far southeastern Simpson district later on today as well. But that cloud band will thicken up a little bit tomorrow, moving across the south of the territory, but still not a lot of rainfall expected within that.
0: Yeah, it's been very, as I said, it was very dreary Saturday for the show, stayed dreary Sunday, still a bit dreary yesterday as well. The cloud will lift at some point?
4: Yeah, so probably from... It'll continue during Thursday, but contracting eastwards, so clearing from the western parts and then generally clearing for the weekend.
0: Mm. Okay, in the Barkly?
4: So the Barkly today should be mostly sunny, apart from maybe a bit of cloud around the southwestern parts. Tennant Creek today reaching a top of 25 degrees and sunny. Expect a little bit of that typical Barkly breeze this morning. And then temperatures not changing too much over the next couple of days there either.
0: Yeah, show day on Friday, 13 to 25 and sunny. That looks pretty perfect, to be honest.
4: Yeah, yeah, should be pretty good. They might get a bit of cloud, particularly around the southern parts of the Barkly over the next couple of days. Might see a little bit of a sprinkle over the southern Barkly Wednesday, Thursday. But again, not expecting too much rainfall.
0: It's interesting. I spoke to John, a listener just rang.

0: In, and we were talking about the fact that the Todd River has been flowing since about February 6th or 7th, or maybe 8th, and it's been flowing across Schwartz Crescent, the most northerly causeway in Alice Springs, ever since. Now, there was a bit of a boost with the rain just the other day, and it continues to flow all the way to the next causeway, I think Wills Terrace as well. So I've never seen that in this town, and I just wonder when the last time... And now, it's not flowing all the way through town, but it's amazing that there is a flow in the river, at least the northern section of town, and has been doing so since February 7th or 8th, which is, I think, is quite amazing.
1: Yeah, I don't have any stats on that, but, yeah, pretty impressive that there's still water in there.
0: Yeah, if someone can tell us last time it happened, John suggested 1974, which, of course, is the wettest year on record. But if someone knows better than we do, get in contact 0487 99 1057. Ian just said, few spots of rain at Head Street Oval. Really? Watch out, someone might be spitting, Ian. But, yeah, I mean, is there anything in the radar?
1: Yeah, there is a bit of, there's a bit of cloud around, so maybe, there could be a bit of drizzle, possibly, yeah.
0: Okay. Well, let's see what happens. Hey, I've got three songs for you. Want to vote for one of them? One of them, this song went to number one on this day in the UK and stayed there for 16 weeks. It's Bryan Adams. Everything I do it for you. Everything I do it for you. Your second choice. Now, we've got an artist coming in after seven who is channeling Joan Baez in a tribute show this week in Alice Springs. So I thought we'd get Joan Baez.
2: The answer, my friends, is blowing in the wind. The answer is blowing in the wind.
0: I think Joan made that a hit before Dylan did. Of course, penned by Dylan, Blowing in the Wind. And your final choice goes to, 20 years ago today, Syd Barrett, the founder and leader, initial leader of Pink Floyd, passed away. He left the band in 68, had a life suffering from mental health issues. But what about... Wish You Were Here, Pink Floyd, about Syd Barrett. What do you want to hear?
1: I was going to go with Bryan Adams, but I think the last one has tipped it.
0: Pink Floyd.
1: So, yeah, I'll go with Pink Floyd.
0: Beautiful work. Thanks for that. Hey, Rebecca, I'll catch you soon.
1: Thank you.
0: Rebecca Patrick at the Bureau. She's gone for Floyd. Alice Springs, 17 and partly cloudy today. For The Rocks, 17 and mostly sunny. Tennant, 25 and sunny today. For Elliot, 28 and sunny. And finally, for Yuendumu, 19 and partly cloudy. The vote so far, Roddy said, let's go with Blowing in the Wind. Welcome back. Graham in TC says, Pink Floyd for me. Thank you, Graham. PG, why wouldn't you? Back with a flying start, Floyd for me, says PG. Ian says Pink Floyd. Carl says Floyd. 147 says I do it for you, so Bryan Adams. And Joan Baez for Angus. So keep them coming, 0487 99 1057. Hey, have you heard this? This is something very strange. It's unremarkable, actually.
3: I'm Matt Patterson, and this is The Unremarkable Bloke. For the last few years, some of you have known me as the Mayor of Alice, and I'm grateful to everyone who came along for the journey. Most people who know me know I love to chat, probably too much. So here we are, a podcast that's a little about life, a little about sport, and a whole lot about nothing. We will throw some politics in there too, as I try to work out how some people ended up in charge in the first place, like me.
0: Yes, a podcast by the unremarkable bloke, former mayor, Matt Patterson. I don't know, maybe I should catch up with him sometime later this week about how that's going. I did see a post where, I mean, he's obviously having got too much time in his hands, seeing as he's creating too many strange AI images, maybe even taking over from Karl Stefanovic on TV. Not, he's not. Lewis said, good morning, Brash. Light sprinkling in Eastside at the moment. Thank you. Annie's gone for Joan Baez. Thank you. We'll talk about this tribute show, which is on at Totem later in the week. So it's going to be a very tight little squeeze, a tight little gig. Things happening for NAIDOC week. There's a free movie screening between 6 and 9. That's this evening at Araluen. And you can also do a tour of AIATSIS, which is in the old ANZ building. Down on the mall between 10 and 11 and 1:30 and 2:30. That's at the AATSIS office in the Todd Mall. Get down there, great resource, but go and have a look. And while you think about that, can you tell me, what are the things I should know about? What's happened in town since I've been gone? What's changed? 0487 99 1057. What's changed in town? 0487 99 1057. What are the things I need to know? Get on the text line. And also, do you know, when was the last time the river trickled through town the same way as it is now? Because it's getting across Schwartz down to Wills. But when was the last time? 0487 99 1057. Love to hear from you. 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

Well, that lead has extended out to 3 points, thanks to Nicole B. Pink Floyd. The reason we're playing Floyd this morning is because today marks 20 years since the death of Syd Barrett. Syd founded the band, was the leader, major songwriter, until his demise. Not his demise, but his mental health issues led to him leaving the band in 1968, died in 2006. But of course, Wish You Were Here is all about Syd Barrett. So vote one. Okay, another vote. So it's gone out to 4-point lead.

0: everyone for your kind words. But Max has gone for Pink Floyd. Annie wants Joan Baez. Brian Adams for Alison. Floyd for 425. It's rain at Head Street Oval, or spitting. Let's call it spitting. Also Pink Floyd for Graham. PG wants Pink Floyd. Ian wants Pink Floyd. Oh, it keeps on going. Okay, as I said, it's about a 3 to 4 point lead at this point. Rod, good morning. Thank you for your vote. That's brought one back for Joan this morning. Keep it coming. Let's do some weather. So there is some spitting happening. There is a glow in the sky. Some say it's the sun, but I haven't seen it for a few days. It is a glowering glow in the eastern sky. But today, a ridge is directing an east-to-southeasterly flow across the NT. Partly cloudy conditions will persist across central Australia, and there will be a new cloud band developing across the south during today. Now, weather forecast, slight to medium chance of showers about the Simpson, Tanami, Lassiter today. There is also a chance of morning fog about the about the Western Simpson. Mostly sunny elsewhere, moderate east to southeasterly winds, fresh and gusty at times, north of the Devil's Marbles. Today, Alice is heading to a top of 17. Tomorrow, a shower or two, an 18. A shower or two possible, really, not much chance. Yulara, 17 and mostly sunny, 25 for TC and sunny. It's going to be a beautiful show day Friday, 13 to 25 and sunny. Elliot, 28 and sunny, and for Yundamu, 19 and partly cloudy. Between now, after 7:30, we're going to talk about some of these new tourism initiatives which were announced yesterday, some money and funding to develop new tourism product. We'll talk about that and also catch up with Tourism Central Australia and see what that's going to look like with these new initiatives, but also how things are going, and fly free to Alice Springs. That is a limited offer. We'll talk about how limited it is. Ah, Bob's got another vote for Joan Baez. So Bob has brought it back to two votes, though Will has voted for Pink Floyd. Oh, come on, people. 0487991057. And maybe here's some more inspiration to talk about and play Joan Baez.
1: Stuart Brash stirs my heart and stirs me to ruminate.
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0: This Friday at the Totem Theatre, you were invited to celebrate the life, the times and the voice of Joan Baez, one of the great voices of the late 20th century. It's called Shining, A Diamond in the Rust, a tribute to Joan Baez, and she has been performing and writing for more than 60 years. Now, the show will bring together stories and songs which made her a folk icon, a warrior of the light. It's presented by Suzanne Hurft, a Melbourne-based muso who's in town and joins us right now. Suzette, good morning to you.
3: Good morning, Stuart. How are you?
0: I'm well. What brings you to town?
3: Well, I have friends who worked very hard to bring me to town. One of them's sitting here on my left.
0: John Birmingham.
3: And the other's part to do with a community development project up at Mutti Chulu.
0: Yeah, you're heading down there today.
3: Heading down there later on this morning. Yes, so we hope to bring together the community, and I know it's school holidays, but hopefully some of the children as well, and maybe write a community song and get them to, you know, own it and enjoy it and perform it at the end of on Thursday night when they have a celebration.
0: We'll see if we can get some raining in the rock for you. Not sure it's coming through. There was probably some on the weekend.
3: Okay.
0: Some beautiful rain here, to be honest. Joan Baez, now often sort of thought about with the New York folk scene in the 60s, but of course protest songs in the 60s and the 70s and you know, involved in social justice issues. Where did you first hear her music?
3: Okay, so really I was in my 20s at the time.
0: And later doctor.
3: And the fellow I was going out with was 10 years older than me and into folk music. And really that was my introduction to Joan. But really what captured me was more her later albums, probably mid-70s on 80s, which were far, she was singing a lot more contemporary songs in a more contemporary chess voice style than her earlier, mostly very operatic style of singing, very classical style of singing. So that attracted me. But also the resonance with the social justice. I'm a psychiatric nurse by trade and still am working in

0: the field. And
1: oh, you're young. You're a young person.
0: I know, but also my own brown skin. When I read her autobiography, A Voice to Sing With, there were so many resonances. Mm. And she relates a story of being the only brown-skinned girl sitting there in the middle of the courtyard and being taunted for her Mexican name and her brown skin. And she took a little ukulele into school and used to sit there and entertain the other kids, yeah, so she could be popular.
1: And have you always, ever since that moment when you thought, well, I do love this woman's music, have you always played her music since that moment?
0: Yes. I mean, it's interesting. I have quite a wide repertoire of music. So I write my own songs as well, which has a kind of justice, hope-filled, you know, inspirational kind of feel to it. But also I, you know, I sing in a wide variety of circumstances. When I first started psychiatric nursing, I used to take my guitar on night shift and we'd do sing-along songs, you know, Proud Mary, Beatles, you know.
1: Well, music is something. Music is a form of therapy. People use music for all sorts of things.
0: Yeah, yeah. And you really get, when I took it to work, particularly on night shift, you really, you know, people light up. There's, I remember even going to a psychogeriatric ward as part of my placement. People who were nonverbal, who were not present at all, suddenly you see a light go up in their eyes, you know, when you sing You Are My Sunshine. Or,
1: well,
0: you know,
1: well, music is all about memory. And I'm not going to say nostalgia, but nostalgia is still a powerful force.
0: It's tied into the moments in our lives, isn't it? How many of us can remember a song that when we first had a breakup or whatever that was playing on the radio?
1: Powerful. Like, that's why we still make and play music.
0: Yeah.
1: Even though it probably doesn't. You know, performers don't make a lot of money when they sell the music on streaming services.
0: No, but it's now lost it with AI, and they've got AI making music. But,
1: Well, AI hopefully can't replicate a live performance.
0: Yes.
1: Now, this performance, which is a tribute to Joan, does it actually feature Diamonds and Rust?
0: Yeah, it features the song Diamonds and Rust because that was the year she reconciled with Dylan.
1: The 74, 75?
0: 75, went on the Rolling Thunder review. And when Dylan rang her up from the blue and, you know, they hadn't spoken for 10 years.
1: Wow.
0: That was her response. And she's not generally known as a songwriter, but that was a beautiful song that she did, but perhaps too long to sing in the studio today. But
1: what did you make of the movie, of the Dylan movie, A Complete Unknown, and her representation in that? And I know a lot of timelines were conflated and changed and maybe didn't even happen.
0: Yeah,
1: what
0: look,
1: did you make of it?
0: A lot of it was true. It was just that the timelines were a little bit out. I believe Joan, I was reading, she gave Monica, the girl who played her blessing. She thought that Monica did her very best to represent her. And I thought she did really well, yeah. But certainly the fellow who played Bob Dylan was just brilliant.
1: And it caught a certain moment, and I think they did that well, whether or not the reality is of, you know, what Johnny Cash did there or Dylan did there was accurate.
0: Yes.
1: But it was sort of caught a moment.
0: Indeed. With that Pete Seeger, Woody Guthrie, you know, the end of kind of one era and the beginning of the new era with.
1: Absolutely.
0: Yeah.
1: No, I really enjoyed it. Now, 7:30 Friday, Totem, people can book. So I think you just Google Joan Baez, Alice Springs, go on the Totem Theatre website. Yeah. But what would you like to play for us as we go out?
0: I think one of the Joan's signature songs was Joe Hill, a strong union song that she sang at Woodstock. So I think I'll stick with that and probably
1: you do what you do best.
0: Timeline. Okay.
1: Thanks, Suzette.

0: Suzette. That's beautiful.
1: Thank you.
0: Well, thank you so much. And looking forward to Friday, I'm sure.
1: Thank you very much for having me on.
0: Oh, pleasure. Enjoy your trip down to Mooragula as well.
1: Will do. Thank you.
0: Suzette Hurft, who's that Joan Baez tribute is on at the Totem this Friday. You can go and look at the Totem Theatre. Go on to Facebook page and you'll find all the information you need to know. But I must say one thing, Suzette.
1: Mm-hmm.
0: Unfortunately, there was more votes for Joan. Got within 2 votes of Pink Floyd. But this morning, people want to hear, and you've already given us some Joan Baez, so I thank you for that. But this morning, it's actually Pink Floyd have won. And I think that means, goodness, it's disappeared off my computer here. No, there you go. Pink Floyd, wish you were here, marking 20 years since the death of Syd Barrett. Thanks, everyone, for your votes. 24, 25, 26 past 7.

0: Yeah, 20 years since the passing of Syd Barrett. Wish you were here. Thanks, everyone. One of the Robins. Good morning, Robin. Welcome back, Brashy. This morning's sunrise was a cracker. Absolutely. That's a stunning picture from one of the Robins. Wendy sent a picture as well of the Rangers. That looks fantastic. And yeah, thank you for your welcome back wishes, Wendy, as well. Phil W says, welcome back, Brashy. You went for Joan Baez. Unfortunately, Joan didn't get up. But it was close. It was close. I think it was a 2-point margin in favour of Floyd this morning. Angus just said, wow, Suzette, what a treat. Thank you. That made my day. And Rod said, now, I was in hospital in 72. I was awoken at 1 a.m. by a nursing sister sitting at the end of my bed playing a guitar. Her name was Crystal, and I later heard her play at the folk club, many times at the folk club. Thanks, Rod. 0487991057. As I've been asking, what are the things which changed while away? What's happened? What are the things I need to know about what's happened in town? Philip said we had 32 mils of rain in Gillon on Saturday. CAFL was played in the rain again, which is good. It's a winter sport, isn't it? Anyway, let's head to the newsroom because it's way past 7:30.
1: Another bikie gives authorities the slip and native title access for areas around Utopia. Good morning, James Elton and Catherine with ABC News. Multiple escapes from custody by members of notorious outlaw motorcycle gang the Mongols in Darwin over recent weeks could be the result of weak spots in the system identified by organised crime networks, according to a criminologist. For the third time in just 4 weeks, police are searching for a known Mongols bikie associate who fled while being escorted from an ambulance to Royal Darwin Hospital. His escape comes just 4 weeks after a Mongols bikie member jumped from a courthouse dock, sparking a 5-day manhunt. Researcher and criminologist from Macquarie University, Vince Hurley, says while some escapes could be opportunistic, others could be pre-planned.
2: They would all talk to each other after the event, feed each other intelligence as to the weak spots of corrective services within that transferring process. So some of it could be pre-planned.
1: Traditional owners in Central Australia are planning a range of celebrations and ceremonies today to recognise the handing down of native title rights. Rio Davis reports.
3: A federal court judge will travel to the Utopia region of Central Australia today to hand down his native title determination over a 4,000 square kilometre area covering the Mount Skinner and Wood Green stations. The Central Land Council filed the claim in 2023, and the win means traditional owners will be able to access, conduct cultural activities, and protect their sacred sites in the area. The region is the birthplace of acclaimed artist Emily Carmichael-Ware, who often painted her country.
1: The Northern Territory Council of Social Services is calling on the NT government to consider free fares for concession card holders. On Friday, the NT government confirmed they would be reintroducing paid ticketing for public buses in January after having waived fares for a number of years. The acting CEO of NTCOS, Caitlin Perry, says the government needs to consider those with limited mobility options outside the city.
4: For example, the bush bus that travels within between some communities doesn't offer children's or concession prices. So we think that there should be concession prices available for transport in the Northern Territory.
1: Also making news this morning, the opposition federally says China must understand that Australia views missile tests by China in the Pacific region as unwelcome. China has confirmed a nuclear-capable missile test was conducted over the Pacific yesterday. The missile appears to have landed near the exclusive economic zones of Nauru and Tuvalu. And a FIFA appeals judge has dismissed the Belgian national soccer team's legal challenge after the US president intervened in a red card decision. Donald Trump has admitted that he asked FIFA president Gianni Infantino to review a red card issued to US soccer player Florian Balogun, calling it a horrible officiating decision. An automatic one-match ban for the red card has since been suspended for 12 months, which means that Balogun will be able to face Belgium in the round of 16 at the World Cup later today. And that's the latest from the newsroom. Brashy, more news coming up at 8.
0: How bizarre. Now, I've got to make a full disclosure. I've been away and I've not really paid much attention to football until yesterday. When I mean, you know what I did pay attention to? the Scottish fans drinking Boston Dry and then going to baseball games and singing, you know, Loch Lomond and other Scottish songs. That's about the only thing I noticed on social media. And of course, the Scots went out in the first round. They weren't. They got some good players, but they weren't very good. Kept my eye on the Socceroos, but I really haven't been paying attention. Have you been paying attention?
1: I've been paying attention. I was one of the crazy people who got up at 3:30 in the morning for the final. Yeah, for the Socceroos knockout game.
0: Penalties are so cruel.
1: It's just brutal, isn't it? And like an 18-year-old standing there, you know.
0: Yeah, I know.
1: Gosh. It's full on.
0: And
1: it's
0: now the Donald's decided he's admitted he didn't even know what a red card is, and he's intervened. How? I mean, in what other dimension does this happen?
1: Well, you know, my question is, England got a red card against Mexico, and, you know, will King Charles
0: intervene? Yeah, absolutely. Well, he probably has too much respect for the game.
1: He probably does.
0: I suspect.
1: He probably does. Yeah. He grew up playing it. Yeah.
0: Yeah. Well, young bloke, I'll catch you tomorrow morning. You're off duty for 8:30 because I'm only here till 8 o'clock.
1: Oh, very good. Well, welcome back, Brashy.
0: Thanks, mate.
1: Have you back?
0: No, it's good. I nearly know what I'm doing. I said nearly. thanks, mate.
1: Cheers.
0: James Elton in the Catherine newsroom. Bob says thanks for playing Sid Barrett, or the tribute to Sid. Marsha says welcome back, Brashy. Thanks, Marsha. And Bruce said welcome back, Stuart. I took a punt, turned on the ABC again. Oh, you didn't turn it off, did you, Bruce? Hey, we're going to talk about tourism between now and 8 o'clock. Also about soccer as well, football, and what Trump did next.
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0: Between now and 8 o'clock, talk a bit about tourism, because yesterday you might have heard about how some of the $5 million which the feds gave the Tourism Central Australia is going to be spent. I understand $500,000 is going on free flights to Alice Springs. Now, we've heard a bit about this. So essentially, if you want the free flight, A, you've got to probably be a tourist because you need to book 2 nights accommodation and go on one of the tours as part of the package. But you do get a free flight into Alice, not free flight back from Alice. So that's $500,000. We'll talk more about that. But there was also an announcement on $2.5 million in grants, which have been delivered to 17 tourism businesses through the Red Centre Tourism Development Fund. Now, one of those is the local Manta Bus Company. Now, they've got $186,000 to deliver guided electric mountain bike tours in the East Max. Andrew Locke joins us from Manta. Good morning to you, Andrew. How are you?
8: Yeah, not too bad. And yourself?
0: I'm not too bad as well. Now, I know you're in Katherine, so I think the mobile phone might be a bit wobbly. I don't know. Hopefully the Katherine service is okay. But tell us about this grant and what you'll do with it.
8: Yeah, so it's been run through the Australian government, but run through Austrade, and we've put in an application to sort of do a new initiative tour. And we've chosen e-bikes. So we had a bit of a sit down and had a talk about what we wanted to do and come up with that different of a tour. So it's pretty much just in the soft adventure sort of market. But and the East Max particularly hasn't had too many tourism operations sort of out there, like tours going out there, particularly in the last 10 years.
0: That is so true. Now, we've seen Altunga, the pub at Altunga, up and going again. But we've seen sort of like mostly the closure of Ross River. And, the tourism offering out there has been sort of diminished in recent years. So what impact do you think this will have by getting this venture off the ground?
8: Well, we sort of, wanted to help out with Altunga and that. And that Brad and Melinda have done out there a fantastic job, and they're fantastic people. We're looking to sort of bring more trade out to them. But the way the Altunga pub's going, it looks like they're going to help us get tourists to come out on our tours for them.
0: Well, they've been a winner as well under these grants as well. I think they've got some more money for some more safari-style glamping tents under this funding. So they're expanding as well. So what's the vision? What's the vision? Because e-bikes are all the rage. And of course, an e-bike allows someone who might not be as fit as your Tour de France rider to really enjoy getting out on a bike. I an 82-year-old aunt ride one last year, and she went 20 kilometres with ease.
8: With ease, absolute ease. Yeah, no, they're the perfect vehicle to get people out there and get them, you know, out of a vehicle, on the ground, moving about. Any people of any age can do it, any fitness. I'm not exactly a fit person at the moment. I've got an e-bike. And, I leave my 14-year-old son in the dust on the trail.
0: Absolutely. Yeah. So the itinerary you're looking at will be sort of maybe Altunga, obviously. What other spots do you want to use the e-bikes for?
8: Well, the e-bikes, when we're not using them on the tour, a lot of them will be based out there. So we've got two shipping containers. One will be set up for power and the other just for, you know, keeping the bikes in. And then Brad and Belinda will be able to hire them to people as they come in, so people from Alice Springs can go out there, jump on an e-bike for the afternoon and, have a look around and self-guide themselves around.
0: What a great way to see Altunga. Now, this all needs planning. Now, obviously, how far does this grant go to getting this venture up and going?
8: This grant pretty much just helps us out with the acquisitions of the goods that we need to use. Like the bikes, ski containers, fitting out of the ski containers. And then there's a 25% co-contribution that we have to do too. So we're putting that in, and that'll be a purchase of a 17, 18-seater four-wheel drive bus. We need a smaller bus than we currently have to get into Ruby Gap. So Ruby Gap's also on the agenda.
0: Now that will be an adventure.
8: Yes.
0: I mean, one of my favourite parts of the world, but yeah, and there's some deep sand in there. I'm not sure. Well, let's hope the e-bikes cope with the deep sand okay. So how soon do you want to have this up and going, Andrew?
8: Well, the bike should be here within a week, and then got Top End Marketing Co. working with us. So by the end of September, that should all be bookable, and 1st of April, or let's say 2nd of April.
0: Yeah, no April Fool's here.
8: No. So, early April would be hopefully the first tour. So, yeah.
0: It's so exciting, Andrew. Good luck with it, because it's been when you speak to a variety of operators, it's been a bit soft at the start of this tourism season. How's it going for you guys?
8: We're a little bit protected because we just we don't have particularly too many of our own tours that we run. We just operate with other larger companies and some smaller companies. And, you know, facilitate their needs with four-wheel drive buses. But we have seen a bit of a downturn with the fuel straight up. There was a lot of bookings that didn't come through because of the concern of if we were able to get fuel and get kids back and stuff like that. But it's been a slow year for everyone. We've been noticing it. But just up here in Katherine at the moment, and there's Caravan Park, looking good, and I heard by reports that Alice Springs' park is sort of filling out this week, so it's nice.
0: I think the show's had an impact, most definitely. Hey, Andrew, good luck with the new venture. Thanks for joining us, and enjoy the rest of your day.
8: Will do. You too. Thank you very much.
0: Thank you. Andrew Locke getting that new venture up in the Eastmax e-bikes in the Eastmax. That's a great idea. One of the many, and there's some fantastic initiatives, including, now, I need to catch up with the Blacken team, because there is the Black Reef, Black and Open Air under this particular set of, grants, a one-of-a-kind music and culture festival at Uluru. Talk more about that. Stay on board here on ABC Alice Springs. I thought I had my World Cup commentator with me, but he seems to have disappeared. Or is he coming back? We'll soon see.
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9: Hi, Melissa Clark here. The soccer world stunned and outraged with Donald Trump admitting he personally intervened to get a match ban lifted on a star player in the US World Cup team. China warns Australia to watch its step in the Pacific, test firing a ballistic missile to make its point. The Foreign Minister, Penny Wong, joins the program. And Australians finding the missing pieces of their First Nations heritage.
10: The rediscovery of family is overwhelming and very traumatising and just plays a significant role in the reconnection of our people across the country.
9: I hope you'll join me for those stories coming up soon on AM.
0: We'll talk to Tourism Central Australia in just a moment, but before that...

0: The England fans were singing Hey Jude after what some people are saying was an epic victory in Mexico City over Mexico in the World Cup. Charles Geary didn't see it that way.
1: very sad victory for me, unfortunately. I'm not feeling overly joyous at seeing our English counterparts succeed in the World Cup. It was a chaotic game, I will say that. Like, a lot of these games in the World Cup, the last 10 minutes have become, I guess, what some people call the dark arts of falling over and contesting the referee at any given point. There was a lot of that happening in the Mexico-England match there at the Azteca. It was a fantastic game with some really notable highlights and sort of quirks to it as well. England bringing on their 6-7 centre-back as well to just essentially head balls after they got red carded and really played that low block. It was a very interesting game, I will say.
0: Jude Bellingham, 2 goals in 90 seconds. Not bad.
1: He's pretty handy at football, it turns out.
0: That's why we played the Beatles, obviously. Most people got that one.
1: Look, he's made 50 caps by the age of 23 for England. He's pretty good at football.
0: He's okay at the game.
1: He's all right.
0: Can I say someone who probably doesn't understand the game very well is the US President Donald Trump.
1: Well, maybe he understands it better than us, and he's just really... Or he understands that there's a FIFA president who will, by and large, is willing to try to do whatever he can to curry favour with the US president.
0: Well,
1: because
0: FIFA has rejected... if you don't know the background...
1: Apologies.
0: So, of course, the major US striker was rubbed out red card in their last game. The president intervened and rang the head of FIFA and said, do something about it. Though it appears, reading the papers this morning, that the president doesn't even know what a red card really is.
1: Well, that aside, and him potentially not knowing what a red card is, he did have a press conference where he said this is a good thing that I was able to do this. But it's not a removal of the suspension, I believe.
0: No.
1: It is a delay of enacting it by a year, which is outrageous to me.
0: Which is as good as...
1: It is. But the thing is, if you're erasing the suspension, it's just a review committee going, well, this should have never been a red card. That happens. There's different feelings around that, but that is a pretty normal thing to happen in sports. For them to say, no, we won't make you serve a red card in a World Cup where you got the red card during that World Cup, it's farcical.
0: Late breaking story, King Charles intervening on behalf of the English player who was rubbed out yesterday.
1: Does he have quite the same sway as the president?
0: No, he didn't give the president a FIFA World Peace Prize.
1: No, he didn't. King Charles has yet to receive that famous Peace Prize. He was the inaugural recipient of that Peace Prize,
0: and
1: I believe.
0: Maybe the only one.
1: I would be willing to say it might be a similar to a Prince Philip Knighthood Australia situation.
0: Briefly, Portugal is out. Spain 1, Portugal 0.
1: Spain are looking like one of the two favourites. I think Spain coming into the tournament are definitely my pick, but it's really hard to look past France right now. France, when you've got 3 or 4 players who could all comfortably probably call themselves the best player in the world, they've got a Ballon d'Or winner coming off the bench, which is, you know, their best and fairest for all of Europe. They're pretty remarkable. Shame, though, for Australia, who you had in the office sweep as well, Brash.
0: But I wasn't paying attention, was I?
1: No, evidently not. You had you away from the office. And
0: I was on holidays.
1: I put in a lot of effort for that World Cup sweep, and you've tragically got yourself knocked out despite having, you know, the 3 teams. Qatar didn't quite do much for you.
0: Okay. I wasn't paying attention, as I said.
1: Okay. Well, that's tragic.
0: We'll keep on having an irregular chat with you, Charles Geary, as we head to the pointy end of the World Cup. But thank you. We might even have to talk State of Origin tomorrow.
1: We certainly will. Go Queensland.
0: Yeah, there you go. That is Charles Geary, sometime rule reporter, full-time sports commentator. Now, Nick's just said the red card reversal has ruined the tournament. It no longer has any credibility whatsoever. I actually hope the USA win now and cop vitriol from all quarters.

0: go into the future with a permanent asterisk behind their win. Ow! And Angus said, Trump and soccer, red card, Trump holds all the cards, remember. Boom, boom. It's 10 away from 8. Let's talk tourism again.
1: You're listening to Stuart Fresh on ABC Alice Springs.
0: Now, we're speaking a bit about these tourism grants, which have seen 17 tourism operators receive some very generous grants, I've got to say, some up to $250,000, some lesser than that. But also it comes on the back of the Fly Free to Alice promotion, which sounds good on paper, but of course everything comes with a few caveats, catches, whatever. You do fly free to Alice Springs, but there are only a limited number of flights, that is, numbers you can book. And, of course, you need to book accommodation and go on a tour. Daniel Rochford, Tourism CEO, good morning.
2: Morning, Brash, and good morning to your listeners, and welcome back.
0: Yeah, I'm still, as I said, I'm really making it up as I go along this morning. I've got no will to tell me what to do.
2: You know the virtue of a good holiday, and that's why we're yelling from the rooftops, come to Alice Springs.
0: Now, you had $5 million for marketing. Now, this is only $500,000 of that marketing money, correct?
2: Yeah, just a bit over.
0: Okay, so the bucket is not super big. How many flights will this buy?
2: Depends on the actual value of the actual air flight that we redeem here, but it's we're modelling anywhere between 1,000 to 1,300.
0: Okay.
2: So it's a sizable campaign. It's one of our biggest that we've ever presented at TCA. So, we designed this campaign to be brash, and yesterday and even today, after doing this interview, I'm on radio in Perth. You know, it's got Australia talking.
0: Oh, well, when you talk about free flights, obviously people, and then people go, oh, I've got to book 2 days, 2 nights accommodation and certain tours. So is there a certain, because you can only go through one of the travel agents, can't you?
2: Yeah, we're partnering with NT Now, which is the Northern Territory specialist that Tourism Northern Territory and TCA use regularly. And they're great. They handle the flight bookings and your accommodation and tours. So it's a one-stop shop. You just give them a call or go online and they will handle it all. And as you said, the free flight comes with just a couple caveats, and that's 2 nights accommodation in Alice Springs, a guided experience, and going to one of our attractions. And, you know, we've specifically made it the case that you must fly to Alice Springs. It wasn't just to Uluru.
0: Rock.
2: Yeah.
0: You can leave from the
2: You can leave
0: you
2: from
0: we don't
2: the rock.
0: Care where you leave from.
2: Oh, we do care, but what we are trying to do is design this in a way to disperse our visitors across the region.
0: Okay, so what's the minimum spend you'll need to do to get the 2 nights and the adventure? I mean, are those limited? Are there certain things you've got to get? Like, there's only 5 different sort of tours you can take?
2: Oh no, we've worked with our industry to get all signed up to the campaign, as many as we can. So I think the cheapest package that NT Now have is around just over $1,000. You know, and so you know that's a good entry price. But they go up to $6,000, and you know, this is really designed to get Australians who have been dreaming about coming to Central Australia and turning that dream into reality.
0: Yeah. I mean, that's the question. How effective are promotions like this and actually turning into bums on planes, especially if you can get onto a plane like the Melbourne to Alice trip, which will be dead by November?
2: That's another story for another day. But we're certainly encouraging Victorians to come to the region as soon as they can. Tourism is in such a competitive landscape. We have to rise above what our competitors are doing. And this is one of the reasons why we've designed this campaign the way we have, to be a little bit brash and to be a bit out there and to get people talking.
0: Do you know how many have been taken up so far? Have you got any stats so far on how many of these flights have been...
2: I understand the phone ran off the hook yesterday.
0: But how many?
2: Oh, I don't have the stats yet, but it's pretty good. I encourage listeners, if you've got friends and family who have been keen to come out to the Central Australia, to get onto them sooner rather than later.
0: Yeah. Let's look at some of the other initiatives. Oh, actually, no, before I go there, so does that mean you've still got $4.5 million in marketing money left?
2: Oh, no, we've spent a good chunk of it already. But, we've still got plenty that's being rolled out this financial year.
0: So what's next?
2: We're designing a couple big national promotions, you know, things like national weather crosses. You know, we really want to get Nate from ABC Breakfast out here.
0: Well, you can't buy the ABC,
2: but we can put a call out on the national airways to get Nate to Central Australia. But, yeah, we're certainly keen to try and get as much national promotion as we possibly can. We've got some great retail, what we call, you know, package deals. Holiday promotions coming up, and some international work too.
0: Given, and I was away when I heard the news about the Melbourne flights being scrapped, and I was just pondering this morning the fact that probably the city which is probably going to be the biggest city in the country very soon, and depending how you slice and dice it, it already is the biggest city in the country, and there's not direct flights. That sort of seems embarrassing, nearly. I mean, it's not helpful to locals getting in and out to family, and I've got family in Melbourne, and it's just not good for tourism. I mean, it seems bizarre.
2: It does seem to bizarre. And of course, you put that in context, is, and I said this to Will the other day when I was on air, you just go back 2 years ago, Bonza was 90% load factors to Melbourne. And
0: oh, yeah, it wasn't the flights which were the problem with Bonza, it's their financial deck of cards.
2: That's history. But what Bonza showed us was that there was strong demand to fly between Alice Springs and Melbourne. Flash forward 2 years, and Qantas is saying that it's due to poor demand. But, of course, you know...
0: Have you seen any figures?
2: Well, what I have seen is a recent announcement by Qantas saying that they're centralising their Airbus A220 fleet into Queensland, which I think is probably the real reason why they've made this call.
0: Really? Have you spoken to Qantas?
2: No, but, you know, you put two and two together, you know, that plane was based in Melbourne and they're now centralising their fleet in Brisbane. I think that's the real reason.
0: So you don't think the loads and capacities were the issue?
2: No, I don't think so. I think...
0: Well, that's outrageous then.
2: Yeah, look, you know, at the end of the day, that's their decision. And that's why I think aviation in this country is broken. When decisions like that get made, when minimum service obligations to rural and remote communities are forgotten.
0: Well, let's talk about other good news. Recipients of the Red Centre Tourism Development Fund grants. We spoke to Andrew from Manta about the initiative in the East Max. There's also more good news, I think, for the Altunga pub with some more family cabin style accommodation in Altunga. The East Max doesn't get a lot of love. Is this a bit of a change of fortune with trying to get some more options and initiatives happening in that side of the McDonald Ranges?
2: I'm so happy for Andrew and Brad and Belinda. And you know, I've just got such a soft spot for the East Max, and it's great to see. But, you know, you and I have been talking now for 6 years, Brash, and, you know, most of those conversations, it's about negativity and challenges that we've had to face. Hey, isn't this great?
0: Well, when have we had a suite of different tourism offerings being developed like this? Have you seen anything like this before?
2: I've never had the opportunity of where operators walked into my office and said, Daniel, I really want to do this idea. Is there any way we can make that happen? And with this federal government funding, you know, we've been able to facilitate these 18 projects over 17 operators, and they're just so really positive and exciting, and will give our destination that real refresh and new hook that we need.
0: The Black Reef at the Rock, is that a thing? I'm going to ring Pirate later on today.
2: Ask away. It's certainly a thing, and you know, that unto itself is just going to be a new and exciting initiative. There's a whole raft of new tours. There's a e-biking experience out to Simpsons Gap, and
0: e-bikes are in.
2: Yeah, at night. Art experiences.
0: Yeah.
2: This was designed so as when we pitched this to the federal government at the last election, we needed development money to have some new and exciting things, because every time we get something new and exciting, we can go and yell that from the rooftops.
0: Yeah.
2: And what that does do is makes people look and hear about Central Australia.
0: Very briefly, how is the season? Has it improved? Have fuel prices come down? Have people got confidence to travel?
2: Yeah, it's turned the corner. Certainly, like, Fink was that sort of moment. And then Beanie Festival, the show, you know, it's great to see so many people.
0: Is it back?
2: Oh, look, you know, I had one caravan operator say to me on the weekend that they're still 50%, but, you know, it's, you know, the cabins are full and, you know, things are heading in the right direction.
0: So they're better.
2: They're better.
0: Okay.
2: I'm not doing cartwheels down the Todd Mall.
0: Daniel Rochford, I'll leave it there, but thank you so much. I'll be back tomorrow morning. Right now, though, it's 8 o'clock.
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Or you can text me 0487 99 1057. Right across the Northern Territory this morning, it's good to be with you. Let's get to your thoughts on what's happening in the Labor Party. If you have just joined me, let me just read you through the facts again. Manuel Brown, it's been sort of going on for the past few weeks. Many years ago, though, in 2009, he was convicted of driving without due care following a fatal 2009 crash, then was caught speeding earlier this year after losing his license in October. He's received 8 speeding fines. He's now taking a defensive driving course. His 12 and 14-year-old have driven his personal car at outstations. His electorate officer has used his taxpayer-funded car for personal reasons. And he's been claiming a $450 nightly travel allowance, which is available to politicians when they're travelling into Darwin or into town for official business. While he stays in his Palmerston home, he splits his time about 50-50, he said in a press conference yesterday, between Jabiru and Palmerston, where he owns his home, and he's been claiming that $450 allowance. There's nothing necessarily which says that it's against the rules, but the pub test is what's being brought into question here. This morning we heard from the Leader of the Opposition that he has been dumped from the role of Opposition Whip, which is it's a significant role in the party room, manages how the opposition functions, their voting, make sure everyone's there on time and so on. It's a significant role. The Leader of the Opposition has dropped him from that role this morning. I'm asking you if he should be dumped from the shadow ministry altogether. One of you says Mr. Brown is of poor character and is not fit to be in government or in the parliament. One of you, Marg, says, "Morning, Lara. A chain is as good as its weakest link. Territory Labor is stuffed. I feel sorry for the remaining members, but Mr. Brown has pushed Labor's chance of building a competitive alternative to the CLP government back at least a decade. I never, ever thought I'd say Ms. Finocchiaro is the best alternative for government in the NT. Talk about a race to the bottom." That's from Marg. Alex Nelson says, "Hi, Lara. Being sacked as opposition whip while retaining all other shadow portfolios seems about as traumatic as getting flogged with a limp lettuce. Manuel Brown is clearly unsuited to be the member for Arafura and should resign from the NT Legislative Assembly. A by-election would be the best resolution for improved representation for his electorate, and Territory Labor clearly needs to improve their pre-selection processes." An anonymous Labor supporter says, "Morning, Lara. Welcome back. Thank you. It's good to be back. I think Mr. Brown should be stood down, regardless of any criminal history or vehicular misuse. Claiming full travel allowance when you are staying in a property you own does not pass the pub test. What I would like to know is if there was an expense claim he could make that would cover out-of-pocket expenses like food and incidentals, but separate to accommodation charges." I'll ask the Leader of the Opposition about that tomorrow. Thanks for that. Another message says, "Politicians play a leadership role. They are elected to office and trusted by their electors to lead by example. If they behave in ways that are not exemplary, they should be disciplined by losing the representative power and influence they accrued. This also calls into question the party candidate selection process. Perhaps it's more about the identity of the candidate than their integrity and suitability for the role." I think this is the same person you also say, "Thus, Selena Yuba was likely to try avoiding scrutiny for his selection." You can let me know what you think on 0487 99 1057. One of you says, "I believe that Selena Yuba, the Leader of the Opposition, is a good person who's probably been getting extremely poor advice." 0487 99 1057 is my text number. Of course, you can call me on 1300 057 222. National Commissioner for Indigenous and Aboriginal and Torres Strait Islander Children in the role 7 days. She joined us before the news. One of you says, "Please, when are people going to look at the data and direct link to detrimental effects on children's health, behaviour and education and adverse childhood experiences? I see it everywhere as the elephant in the room. It's a preventative measure rather than a reactive policy." Tell me more about that. I'm keen to hear what you think. But let's talk about buses. Getting on a bus without a ticket, it's become the norm in Darwin and Alice Springs. You've been able to catch the bus for free for a while now. And the last we heard, the government said free buses would continue indefinitely. But now it seems tickets will be back. The government will reintroduce them in 2027. They're developing a new payment model for the bus system. Putting aside the cost of paying for buses,